0: of resiliency and sustainability, that when adverse things happen, we as a region need to be able to look after ourselves. As we saw in Gabrielle, when we lost a lot of the farms that were feeding the whole country, suddenly we lost huge supply of New Zealand grown food. So this is really the idea that with lots of little, we can spread that risk and we can feed our region through anything.
1: And I guess it's proving to be worth it, isn't it, with the current situation?
0: Yeah, we don't want to have to prove that it's needed, but yeah, it seems like more and more often we are needing those local food supply chain networks because, yeah, adverse events are happening either locally or on the other side of the world, which are impacting our access to food.
1: And regional resilience is so important. That is South Wairarapa farmer and grower Alex Morrissey. Alex, thank you so much for your time on the show today. I really appreciate it. And all the best down there with all the recovery, repairs. And I'm really, really hoping that the authorities can get in there and do exactly what they need to do and start delivering some aid around the region.
0: Yeah. Thank you. Thank you very much.
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9: 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But in Belo Horizonte,

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1: The Fence Line, where town meets country. 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

0: have boot wash, that you are changing your boots, different boots for inside and outside, protecting yourselves against water ingress. Those are just some of the things that farmers can do that are really practical to help tighten their biosecurity. It's hard to have it perfect, but you should try to get it as good as possible, you know, because the efforts that you make now could be the things that keep the disease out in future. You'll never know. Mm. You'll never know what it was that you did that was the right thing that kept the disease out. But we're really urging farmers who haven't already, take a look, go on that biosecurity website, which is called Biosecurity Aotearoa. And I will send you the link, Erin, and you can put it up there for anyone that would be interested. And just use those forms and templates now and do the work. And I know, you know, so many of the guys out there have been doing it, are doing it, and I think really getting themselves in a good position, which is great.
1: That's good, because preparation is key, right? Getting into some of the numbers, chicken makes up more than half of the meat we eat here in New Zealand. There's 125 million birds in the meat chicken flock. Egg-laying flock is 4 million hens across 170 farms. Farms that are infected are generally culled. How hard could it be to mitigate any shortages of eggs and meat in New Zealand?
0: One of the good things about the industry is it's quite spread out, which is very helpful, right? Which means that hopefully, and again, look, I'm super
1: all hypothetical,
0: to
1: yeah.
0: It's all hypothetical, yeah. Right? I'd be super reluctant to try and make any predictions because that is the nature of the disease. We don't know what entry point it'll come into New Zealand through, right? It could be, like I said earlier, it's not just about birds. It travels around on seals and sea lions. So it could come in to a number of different points around the coast. And then from there, the spread is hard to predict, right? So we can't look at it and go, oh, it'll probably be those farms in that area. It's just impossible. We'd be kidding ourselves if we thought we could do that with any certainty. But as I was saying earlier, you know, we have a diversity geographically around our farms here in New Zealand, and that's a really helpful thing. So I would absolutely not try and make any predictions about the impact on egg supply or chicken meat supply, but I would say that, you know, you've got good geographic spread. You've got some really highly competent, very professional producers who are doing their best to minimize the risks. And minimizing the risks means you can minimize the impacts. So that work is going on.
1: I mean, it's all a hypothetical situation, and I think you'll be praying for a crystal ball there, Fiona, so you can predict everything in the future, right?
0: Yes, please. And the lottery tickets too, obviously. We'd like the crystal ball to tell us what those say.
1: yeah, exactly. The lotto numbers, that's what we need. Thank you so much for your time, Fiona. I really appreciate it. And all the best. I'm sure we'll keep touching base every now and then in the future, and hopefully this doesn't come to New Zealand.
0: That would be great, Erin, on all fronts. Definitely great to keep touching base. And let's hope that it takes as long as possible to get to this country, or wouldn't it be wonderful if it never came at all? But in the meantime, we've just got to keep doing the work and preparing.
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11: The FMG Young Farmer of the Year contest kicks off in Taranaki this week. Today on our grand finalist panel, we're heading to the mid-north and to the mid-south with Aorangi Young Farmer of the Year, Jack Taggart, and Waikato Bay of Plenty Young Farmer of the Year, Cam Clayton. Welcome into the show, lads.
12: Good morning. How are we?
13: Thanks for having us.
11: You'll be old hacks at this media game now, won't you? Your answers will be all rehearsed and you know exactly what's coming.
12: Yeah, I'm just waiting for the question about the Chiefs game, actually, but we can let that one slide.
11: Cam, I'm still devastated about that, so I'd rather not talk about it.
12: Yeah, it looks like it's still bloody as windy as it is down south as it was in Wellington, eh, Jack? How's things down there, mate?
13: Oh, no, cold, but we just got back on top of the ground after our last rain, and we've got more rain in the forecast this weekend, but the ground's still soaking it up, so it's not all bad.
12: Just as well you're away at the tournament, eh? Get away from that bad weather.
13: The boys will be slopping in the mud, and I'll be digging post holes in the volcanic soils under Taranaki.
11: Yeah, that's one way to put it, eh? Jack, you've had six cracks at regionals to make it through to grand final. How good does it feel to be here?
13: It's a pretty unreal feeling. It's an awful lot of work in a year that probably wasn't the right year for it, but happy to be here nonetheless. And I think, yeah, the fact I didn't really want to win it this year, I didn't have a lot of pressure on myself and just wanted to stay relevant and give it a red-hot crack next year. I mean, I think that's where the secret sauce was, is just taking off the pressure.
11: Yeah, and I mean, you say it's not the year for it because you're starting a new contract milking role soon, System 4 operation with 1,200 cows.
13: Yeah, no, it's pretty full on, and, you know, the house has just been going repainted, so I've been living out of my mum's place, out of my suitcase for the last 3.5 weeks, so that's brought enough challenge to the place as well.
11: Well, it sounds like you like doing hard things, so grand final will be an absolute breeze for you. Cam, it's your last crack at the title. Are you feeling the pressure as well?
12: Nah, you just got to take it in your stride. It seems to be most of us young farmers.

0: Leggett and Cam Clayton, and thank you to producer Craig for being my right-hand man and putting the show together.
1: You are most welcome, and I was just having flashbacks of watching every single Young Farmer of the Year Awards when I was a kid on TV, as you were mentioning that the finals are coming up this week. I used to watch that with my family. Every time it was on, we used to watch that.
0: Yeah, yeah. It makes for great viewing, doesn't it? Especially that evening show, the quiz, the buzzer-style quiz is just insane. Watching it and listening to some of those questions, I just think how... you know what, and then next minutes there's six buzzers going off because they all know the answer.
1: Well, it kind of shocks me too that it isn't still on TV, considering how big of a thing farming is for this country. Like, you would just imagine that there would be, I know we have Country Calendar obviously, but it would still be great to have the up and coming people within the sector getting sort of championed somewhere on TV.
0: Yeah, well, that is a whole nother conversation actually there, Craig, and it has been an ongoing conversation since it was taken off TV, and I know there are a lot of people that would like to see it, so maybe that's something we catch up with Shane Galooly about another day. Right, that is us for today. Thank you so much for listening, everyone. Don't forget to follow the Rural Roundup on socials to see more and stay up to date. We will be putting up some photos of that South Wairarapa flooding as well. So if you're keen to see what it looks like, make sure you head to our socials. That is us for today. Job done. Take it easy, and we will talk to you on Wednesday.
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5: Turn it up this July with the new NRLW season. 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

0: to Brobby. I don't know how much the Dutch had to pay Noel Edmonds' house party to get him on loan. But Mr. Brobby up front looks like the player they've been looking for, because he's somebody you can build an attack around. In the past, I've tried to do that with Memphis Depay, but he likes to drop off. He likes to go wide, and you end up just having nobody in the box. So I think this has been a good move for them. Marlon has had a pretty good season. He plays up the right. Gakpo, if Liverpool played in orange, he might have been the Premier League Player of the Year. He seems to fade when he wears a red shirt and plays well when he wears an orange one. So he's been good at this World Cup as well. And they've got a solid spine behind them. And I think actually a guy that is underrated, if anything, in terms of what he allows this team to do is Denzel Dumfries, the way he gets around the back and feeds that front line. So, yeah, it's hard to call. It's going to be entertaining. It's going to be a great game.
1: It's going to be tight.
0: It's going to be tight, be maybe two or three goals in it, might go to extra time.
1: Germany versus Paraguay. Paraguay built to be stoic. Germany built to be on the front foot but flawed. This again's a curly one. You know, 9 times out of 10 historically you go Germany. You know, 90 minutes of football and Germany wins. The Germany in 2026, You can see a path to Paraguay, who haven't been all that impressive, but just due to the fact that maybe Germany is flawed.
0: I'm going to say it now. The player of the game in this game is going to be Orlando Gil in the Paraguayan goal. I think it's because they will. We've seen it in the group stages. We've seen the way they played against. Not so much against the US because that didn't work then. But the way they played Australia, the way they played Turkey, was very much we're not going to concede. And I think it'll be the same in this game. This is one. If you're a passing interest football fan, it's not one I'd be watching. I'll watch it, but I don't think it's going to be pretty. I see the Germans probably arm wrestling out a 1-0 win, but I don't think it'll be pretty. I just don't know that Paraguay have got enough to threaten Germany at the back. But that said, the Germans aren't particularly good going forward either.
1: Yeah. Gun to me, I've got Germany too. Brazil v Japan. Styles make fights, and I think this is just the perfect example to live up to this cliche. Brazil will Brazil it. They'll play. Japan, I think, really enjoy playing teams who will provide them space. Look how effective they looked against the Dutch. Japan, they were my Smokies alongside Colombia prior to the tournament. Again, Rick, I'm not shocked here if Japan eliminate Brazil in the round of 32.
0: No.
1: I know some people are like, ha-ha, this guy's mad.
0: No, I'm with you. I'm with you. Japan are a very good side. In fact, they probably should have beaten the Swedes, to be honest. If you go back to October last year, Japan beat Brazil 3-2. Leading into this tournament, they played 6 international friendlies, beat England and Brazil, and in 5 of those, they didn't concede a goal. It's that, you want a cliche, Daniel, it's the team of stars versus the star team, isn't it? Like, you know, it's all the individual talent in Brazil, but Japan, you can pull a player or two out and replace them with other players, and the machine still works like it's supposed to.
1: Yeah. All right, Rick, great to chat. We'll do it again soon.
0: Sounds good.
1: It is time for a break at 14 after 1. We'll talk rugby league after this.
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0: Holbrook and the Knights to be so well placed well into the back half of the season. Well done indeed.
1: And lastly, State of Origin squads are out, announced. Thoughts?
0: Lots of changes for New South Wales, and there probably had to be because they were horrible in game two. Really, one of the poorest Blues performances I can ever remember. I don't agree with all the changes that have been made, but I love seeing Hamole Olakau'atu come back into the lineup. I couldn't believe that he was dropped for game two. His form in game one was solid if you're being harsh. It was good if you're being fair, in my opinion. He doubled down at club level after that and for some reason not picked for game two. Well, I think Laurie's a bit of the error there because he's back in, albeit on the bench. And if he gets on, I think he can do some real damage. And that's going to be the key for Laurie Daly. Get the rotations right. Get your interchange system, barring the unforeseen. Get it right. And then if there is the unforeseen, handle it better than you did in game two. So I don't know whether the Blues can go to Suncorp and win, but hopefully it's a better game than that second one turned out to be.
1: Good stuff, mate. Do appreciate your time. Thanks for making yourself available. Go well and we'll catch up soon.
0: Anytime. Thanks for chatting. See ya.
1: Our pleasure. Matt Russell out of Fox League joining us here on the program. Now 28 minutes away from 2 o'clock. Time for a break. Back with more. Keep your thoughts coming in on 8833. You may want to react to what Matt has had to say about those NRL storylines and particularly where the Warriors are at. Your thoughts are very much welcome and encouraged. Back after this break.
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0: Ken's chiming in before we get to the live to have the odds up. Why don't they just send the top ranked 48 teams to the World Cup? Twofold. The world rankings is complicated. For example, New Zealand football tends to play friendlies. You only get half ranking points for friendlies. compared to competitive

0: disagree, mate. The World Cup is supposed to feature the best of the best, not just teams from every part of the world. As I say, you've got the European Championships. Enjoy that. One country equals one vote in FIFA. It's not changing. It's not changing. We will take a short break and then return. The Monday mop-up, not too far away. We'll get to more of your text messages too on 8833.
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13: Two brilliant minds joining me. There's a smaller mind. All right, let's welcome in two M's. Matt Richens, welcome back. Hello, how are you? Where are you?
14: I'm sitting in my office in lovely Christchurch. Daniel, ready for an All Blacks test. Obviously, we can have to talk about that to keep your anti-football people happy. But no, I'm wonderful. And everything is going well. Cricket's going well. Football's on. There's plenty of sport. It's a good time to be a sports mad Cantabrian.
13: Yes, and let's welcome in a sportsman who every New Zealander loves, even more so than Ben Stokes and Brendan McCullum. It's Miles Davis. How are you, mate?
15: I don't know where the love thing's coming from, but I'll take it anyway.
13: Miles, let's start there. I'm not sure if you watched that last hour. Last time I went to a circus, it was entertaining, but there's a lot of clowns there. The English. Sending the clowns.
15: It's you could see it. I mean, the first test they managed to scrape their way through, but you know the attitude again of Stokes and Atkinson, I think, would have been led along by Stokes, was just it, to be honest, it's typical of him. If you look at what he did in this last the test at the moment, he announces his retirement during the test. What's that all about?

0: Yeah, look after yourselves, boys.
1: Matt, you've got test week down there. It's going to be a real great buzz by the back end of the week, right? New stadium. I know there's disappointment about who maybe is in the coaching box, but it should be an electric week down there, you think?
2: I would like, it will definitely be an electric week, and now we've got a there'll be a bit of a Warriors-type decoy towards the stadium, and I'm sure the pubs have been hanging on for years, so this sort of thing will be buzzing. I'll try and help them out as much as I can. But I think I would like to think, and maybe I'm an optimist, but I would like to think that Canterbury fans would get behind Rennie and the All Blacks. I don't think... I'm a huge Scott Robinson fan. I think he's a good bloke, and I had a lot to do with him back in the day, and he was really good to deal with. But this has got to be the best thing for New Zealand rugby. That's what we have to be, well, for the All Blacks. That's what we have to be going for. And I think I might get stuff thrown at me at the game now after this, but I think that the Cantabs will get behind them. They'll definitely get behind the All Blacks, and hopefully Rennie as well. But it would be great for a big statement piece, a big 20-point win or something, and getting a little bit ahead of myself. But no, it should be a fantastic week and a great game.
1: Good man, mate. Appreciate your time. Enjoy that spacious palatial office on the 28th floor, as you always do, my friend. Go well.
2: Cheers, team.
1: Matt Richens and Miles Davis, our Monday mop-up panel. Mikey writes, Daniel, I'm not a huge football fan, but to the texts coming in about too much coverage, it's a World Cup for goodness sake. Every sport should have their day in the sun. And for the moment, it's football. I'm sure we'll be immersed in rugby chat as we get closer to the game. Keep up the good work, chaps, writes Mikey. Yeah, that's how I feel. What do you want us to give you 3 hours of the 18th round of a 27-round competition?
3: You're just trying to rile me up, mate.
1: Yeah, I am.
3: I'm trying to burn it all down as I go out.
1: Poor
3: Jacob's coughing it for the rest of the week.
1: This guy needs to shut up over the last 20 minutes. Shut up! We'll take a short break and find out what's happening after 3 o'clock.
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6: 19 away from 3 o'clock, 19 away from an apolitical party program to join you. Apolitical guy.
7: Yeah.
6: And Russell hanging out with the politicians.
7: Oh,
6: but a code. Did you play against the politicians? Were they good down the right-hand side? Were they good, you know, down the centre, through the left? Look, or did you not go to the game and just stay in the joke?
7: No, went to the game, but I was a long way away from pulling on the boots. And for good bloody reason, Millsy is sporting a couple of black eyes and looks like he's been through the wars.
6: Oh, so the Green Party were representing it.
7: Chloe got her own back. Yeah, too right.
6: Fair play.
7: Andrew Saville was playing. He's torn his calf and can barely walk. And Mark Mitchell, sports minister.
6: We'll see that in the news. We'll see that in the news tonight, I'm sure.
7: Has broken two ribs. So it's all go.
6: That's all on.
7: It was.
6: I so regret not playing the politicians in the parliamentarian cricket game.
7: It was actually a bloody
6: summer.
7: Yeah, a couple of good bounces would be nice. It was a bloody good weekend, actually. It was good fun. And I'll tell you, Millsy, for 47 years old, got a bit of toe about him, actually. It was impressive.
6: Yeah. Mm. Wow. Great athlete, right?
7: Well, that's exactly
6: leader of men, inspirational.
7: Walks towards it.
6: Someone in the Talk Sport commentary team said he invented the three-quarter seam delivery in cricket.
7: Kyle Mills did.
6: About that. Yeah.
7: Okay.
6: Yeah.
7: Another rung.
6: Passed it on to the others. Again, leader of men, willing to share his expertise and knowledge, as he will do straight after 3 o'clock, I'm sure, on your fine radio broadcast.
7: Well, that's exactly right, Daniel. Where Steve Lancaster is going to join us, the chief executive of New Zealand Rugby, off the back of the news around the Anzac Test. We'll touch on a couple of other things with him as well. We had Winston Peters on while we were in Russell, who said that he was obviously trying to get Moana to remain, and he said that New Zealand Rugby all of a sudden put their price up by, or put what they needed to see in terms of a budget up by $5 million. So we'll get Steve Lancaster's response to that, and if indeed that was the case, amongst a few other things going on around the rugby world. Mark Mitchell, we chatted to him before he broke two ribs. We chatted to him up in Russell. So we'll play that out for you after 5 o'clock, and we're hoping to get someone out of Australia to stick the boot into the Poms off the back of a poor test and their captain

0: me, Erin Speedy. From the paddock to the pub, this is Where New Zealand Talks. 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
15: All right, we have to pick a 23-man All Black squad that will appear on Mark Stafford and Jacob's social media platform of the days ahead. I can't wait. I can't wait to read all the vitriol. I'm burning this house down. All right. Okay, I'll temper my bias. Loose head prop, I am De Groot. Xavier Numia to come on after 30 minutes, though. You know, before a halftime substitution, Xavier Numia, another St. Pat's Town All Black. Asafa Amora at hooker, you happy with that one? Tyrell Lomax, tight head prop, just edging out Hurricane.

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3: Turn it up this July with the new NRLW season. 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
11: 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Rural never calls winter a problem. It's just another season. Farmlands. Rural never rests. It's Millsy and Guy on Sport Nation.

0: I did see him later on, actually in pain at the bottom of Iraq, and that was towards the end of the game.
1: So. Right.
0: But he's got, what is it, 5 or 6 portfolios, but I think he should have another, Minister of Defence, because he was excellent there in the midfield.
1: It was.
0: Yep.
2: Well, I think we should also give Millsy some credit.
1: Oh.
2: There was one stage
1: it's all right, you go.
0: Oh, this sounds like a stitch up.
1: No, he was just going to go into my penthouse for it.
2: Oh, okay. Well, yeah. Okay. No, we'll leave that story.
1: No,
2: they can wait until about 4:30 or so.
1: Okay.
2: Because it's a good little story.
1: Yeah,
2: and
1: it is.
2: That's a deserved place for the great man. Little teaser for you. Little spoiler as well. All in one. 3:16. Millsy and Guy on Sport Nation. We'll talk some proper sport shortly here on the show. And we are here, of course, thanks to Farmlands. Rural never calls winter a problem. It's just another season. Farmlands. Rural never rests. Agenda is next.
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0: after. I don't even think...
1: Buy a Kiwi.
0: Yeah. I think that that will stand for a long time.
2: So what happens there? Does he get picked up by...
0: A lot of people in the Scotland area have said that he has earned a move to Celtic, which would be a massive move for him. I don't know if he would go to England, but that's... I mean, a lot of people will be more aware of who he is now, so that's a positive.
1: The Herald was saying France and English clubs, French and English clubs are apparently looking at him now. That's what the Herald was reporting from Michael Burgess, who's relatively on the pulse. And is over there at the moment. So we'll see what unfolds in that. Any texts around the All Whites 8833? We were going to have a third agenda, but we went so deep in the football that we don't usually do here on Millsy and Guy, but this time we did, that we're going to have to take a break. 24 and a bit away from 4 o'clock. We will come back and perhaps chat some odds with Paul Mawate. Get heaps of your texts as well, because there are good ones there. We'll be back shortly.
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4: The Hurricanes side gaining their first win in something like 120 weeks and their first ever over the Chiefs Manawa. 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

0: Wallabies will be conscious of not conceding a penalty. Sopawanga, quick hand.
1: Minutes after four, Melzi and Guy on Sport Nation on your Monday. Kattery and Penthouse this hour. Steve Lancaster coming up in the not too

0: anticipating that it will be sold out. If it's not, then we'll look into that and understand why not, and we'll make adjustments or changes going forward. But I wouldn't think that it's in any case a signal that we shouldn't be playing Test rugby in Wellington. Absolutely not.
1: How pumped are you, just before we let you go, how pumped are you for the Dave Rennie, Artie Savia, etc. regime to begin this weekend?
0: Yeah, I'm very excited. I'm very excited. I feel like the proverbial kid waiting for Christmas. Really, I've had the opportunity and privilege, I guess, in some ways, of being in contact with Dave weekly since we appointed him, and so I'm really aware of the amount of preparation that's gone and the thinking around how this team's going to come together and present on the field, and it's pretty exciting.
1: Hey, thanks, Steve. Really appreciate your time, mate. Safe travels home, and enjoy this weekend particularly. It'll be a blockbuster.
0: Yeah, we'll be. Thanks, guys.
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2: One game, one man, one record. Oleg Salenko steps onto the World Cup stage and scores five goals. Cameroon can't stop him. History can't contain him.
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1: This is a Sport Nation Football World Cup moment. The last minute, the last chance. Ghana heading for the World Cup semi-finals until Suarez decides otherwise. Handballs it off the line. Red card, Suarez.

0: potentially Stewart Island after that, and then there'd be the North
1: Island.
0: On what
1: basis?
0: They're just better. Better quality, a better range. The Golden Pie Angle down there in Canterbury. Honestly, and I'll argue to the hills on this, South Island Bakeries, lengths better than North Island Bakeries. Lengths better.
2: I'm not convinced on that. Oh. I know a couple of decent joints up here in the north.
0: Yeah, but that's because your standards are so poor.
2: My standards are poor, right?
0: Yeah. Hey, we're down to the Golden Pie Angle this week. I'll take you. And I tell
2: Please
0: you what.
2: Do.
0: Yeah. Nah, actually, your waistline doesn't need that.
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2: Turn it up this July with the new NRLW season. 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
5: Flat rugby moments to avoid this season. The turns.

0: young kids out there, they need heroes to look up to. But it's bloody expensive to go to some of these games throughout a season. Perhaps a government subsidy when it comes to pies, chips and a can of Coke at some of these stadiums around the place, or some tickets just to get families and kids to some of these games.
1: Yeah, it's a good point, but I'm telling you now, like looking at some of the players for our game today, we don't need a subsidy or pies, mate. But yeah, it's a really good point. There's always teacher there, because at the end of the day, the delivery of infrastructure like that is very expensive. But I agree with you. It should be an ongoing conversation around how do we reduce barriers for people to actually participate, go along, watch the heroes play their sport, things like that.
2: What about, actually, just quickly back to the stadium side of things. Do you see that as a now that you've been there and you've seen how good it is, is it a viable, like we get texts in all the time saying Wellington needs one of those, or wherever it might be needs Auckland. Waterfront Stadium would be nice. Is it viable to think that that can be done in other cities in New Zealand, or economically right now is it just not going to happen?
1: No, I think it is. Like from a central government level, we're doing a lot of work around the facilities and stadiums strategy. Into the future, where that investment should be, the size of the stadiums, all that sort of stuff. And there's work being done at a local level too. Those two sort of need to come together and consolidate. Definitely there's the secret with these stadiums is getting the size right.
2: Yes.
1: Exactly. And I think that when you look at Christchurch, they've nailed it. They've got a 25,000 person stadium that can go to 30 if they need to.
2: Yeah.
1: The stadium was full the other day for the Warriors.
3: Yep.
1: And there was thousands of people that came from all over the country to watch the game.
2: Yeah, it's a great spot.
1: Yeah. Christchurch is absolutely going gangbusters.
2: Yep. It is, yeah.
1: Like, I think unemployment there is at 3%. You can feel the energy in the place. The CBD is beautiful. The stadium's in the right place. And they deserve it because they had it rough coming through those earthquakes. But you can just sense there's a real energy and confidence down there, which is great.
2: You certainly can. Good to see you, mate. Thank you for giving up some
1: Thanks
2: time.
1: Thanks for having me on, guys. Really appreciate it. Kyle, we'll see you out there, mate.
0: Yeah, we'll be right, eh?
1: Yeah.
0: I hope so.
1: After the game.
0: Thanks for jumping on, Minister Mark Mitchell. Bloody good, mate.
1: Welcome. Thanks, guys.
0: Yep.
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5: 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It's just another season. Farmlands. Rural never rests.

0: I have a steak just by itself, then yeah, it's still glorious. I still enjoy it. But I feel like oysters and whitebait without the add-ons are somewhat tasteless.
1: Do you know another thing that they spruce up these days that I don't like?
0: What's that?
1: And it's hit and miss as well. If you go to, say, someone's house,
0: yeah,
1: sausages.
0: Yeah.
1: Those people who just do sausages and they've got all this green stuff in there and it's just making it fancy and, like, cool and quirky. Just give me a bloody sausage.
2: Just give me a sausage.
1: Like a pork sausage. And I want all this other stuff in the sausage. Do you know how you go to these sausages, you get these fancy butcheries around Parnell and Ponsonby and stuff, and you've got to get the sausage that's a...
0: I know.
1: The Southern Orca mixed in with such and such. And the, no, I don't want that. I just want a sausage. Yep. I want a bit of bread. And I want butter. And I want sauce.
0: Yeah.
1: You go to someone's house and they go, Raven, oh, you got to try these sausages.
0: Yeah. You're dead right. I'm with you there when it comes to that. People overcomplicate them.
1: Overcomplicate things.
2: What a show this has been. We've covered off everything today.
1: Well, I've said this story before when you go into like, oh, that's all I want. It's a ham, cheese, and onion toasted sandwich.
0: Yeah.
1: Then they'll lob in, like, mustard and a bit of radish and a bit of greenery. I didn't ask for that. I just want a toasted sandwich with cheese, onion, and ham in it.
2: Oh, dear me. The text machine, surprise, surprise, when it comes to food and some of these opinions, is popping off. We're going to take a break. 23 away from 6.
0: We've got to pick an All Black side.
2: Yeah, we do. We'll do that next, and we'll get to some texts as well.
0: Brilliant.
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3: Half away from 6 o'clock. Every show this week has been, or today actually, has been naming their 23s when it comes to this first test between the All Blacks and France at Te Kaha One New Zealand Stadium in Christchurch on Saturday night. Time to do ours, Millsy.
4: Yep, who we got? We did this before, right, in the ad break?
3: You and I discussed a few things in the ads break.
4: And got it right.
3: Well, I think Lashes needs some contribution here. He says he doesn't want it, but you are full-time part of this show.
5: Yeah, no, but it's... You blokes are on the wall.
3: No.
5: It's your team.
3: No.
5: Well, righto, what do you got? Read us out. What are you thinking? To start the first test against France, this is what you want, not what you think, Dave, will go. Just a reminder.
3: Ethan de Groot.
5: Okay.

0: I think they'll go with Taylor at hooker. I think you're right. They'll probably go with Caleb Clark on one of the wings. I think they'll go with Fehi on one of them. I think they'll go with Caleb, maybe right wing. In terms of the 15, I'd say that might be the only two or three that we're... and Lomax. I think they'll start Lomax.
1: Oh, yeah?
0: Yep.
2: We just got good footballers.
1: Oh, it's exciting stuff. The French have plenty of good footballers too. Plenty of good footballers.
0: Yeah, I can't wait for Saturday night.
1: Oh, I know.
0: Bring it on. Can't wait for Friday night either, actually.
1: Carlton.
2: Be good, eh?
1: Yeah, la bleu.
2: We need to work out what we're doing because you're late arrival Friday morning.
0: Got out the gate on Thursday, so...
1: Yeah, don't worry about us, Phil. We'll go see Charles Upham.
2: This would be the right thing to do.
0: Thanks for tuning in, everyone. Thanks, Lashes. Thanks, Braden. Thanks to Kogan Mobile and Farmlands. And Millsy. We'll see you tomorrow.
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0: 30 plan.
1: Right. So let's say
0: in the next 24 hours, I'm saying that the Dolphins are going to bamboozle us all and announce a signing.
1: Okay, it's forward. Would that make sense?
0: Well, it'd have to make sense, wouldn't it? Because you're pretty covered for the backs with guys like Trey Fuller and whatnot. Nafar, who's doing a good job when he's required. So Oren Keeley's money and Daniel Safidi 6 months. I reckon on paper it would add up that you could go and say, can we have Payne Haas? I'm not saying this is going to happen, but I reckon it would add up with the maths.
1: Ooh.
0: I reckon, I'm not saying Payne Haas, I reckon the Dolphins would have to have someone up their sleeve before the end of tomorrow.
1: A Brisbaneite?
0: Well, that'd make sense. That'd make sense.
1: Well, let's just think who's been...
0: Let us know, folks. That's my little conspiracy theory.
2: Leilua wanted to get out, didn't he? And he was rumoured to go to Brisbane.
0: They have to have someone, don't they? They have to have someone up their sleeve. Why would you let Keeley go?
1: I like Keeley.
0: When you're in a premiership window.
1: I like
0: you. You must have someone up your sleeve, Dolphins. 1300 01 1170. I'm declaring, Charles Leclerc, that somebody will be signed and announced tomorrow at the Dolphins. Why? Haven't heard anything. It just makes sense. The run over, Joel and Fletch.
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4: Turn it up this July with the new NRLW season. Some of the biggest names in league are back home in Aotearoa for the 2026 season. 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
17: It's a run home with Joel and Fletch, 5 p.m. this afternoon. And by the way, that's Monday to Wednesday. You can catch the run home on Fox League and KO. South star Campbell Graham is going to join us after 5 o'clock today. Looking forward to that. 1300 01 1170 tonight on Channel 7. The agenda setters, Corey Parker, a big part of that. He's a big part of SEN on Breakfast as well with Heels. Now, he's just come into the studio, Brian. We got him last week. We're loving these Mondays with Cozza. And just before we broke, Cozza, yeah. I spoke about the fact that my conspiracy. So around the salary

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0: a nice sushi date. Yeah.
1: Okay.
0: Yeah.
1: Which is great because you don't have to face each other, because exactly, you've also said you'd go to like a sushi train.
0: Yes.
1: Because you've also told me the going for a walk is the best way for a first date because you don't really have to have the eye contact.
0: The intense eye contact. Yeah. Okay. You want to try and avoid that on a first date. So yeah.
1: Oh, this is good.
2: We've got to get to a break, Brian. Great to have your company again, Campbell. What do you make of this New South Wales side, the new ins?
0: No, obviously there's a lot of chat with the Brian Tottler situation. I think, you know, it's big call. I think Brian Tottler has been probably the best winger in the game for the last, you know, 7 or 8 years, and it's a massive call. In saying that, I think Jack Bostock, I'm backing him to have a big game on debut. I reckon he'll do a great job, but I know it's not the last time we'll see Brian Tottler in blue as well.
2: Not the last time we'll see you in the studio, Campbell Graham. Thanks again, mate. We appreciate that. With thanks to Brian's lawyers, expert legal advice you can trust.
1: Oh, Coco's got a good question for you.
2: We'll get to that We'll get to that in the break. We'll talk about these Origin squads after the break. Campbell Graham, thank you very much again, young man. We shall see you next week.
0: Cheers. Thanks, Adonis, guys.
1: Thank you, Stretchy.
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11: Final words I heard prior to us coming back on, Brian said, that's horrific, that's horrific. What are you talking about, Brian?
12: Okay, so we're talking about food, because we are two fat heaps here. This gentleman here says, I think I'm listening to two fat heaps like myself.
11: Yes.
12: Have you ever had Nutri-Grain cereal without milk, just dry, and you dip the grain into Vegemite?
11: No.
12: He's saying. This is 289.
11: Twaw.
12: Is that his name, or is that the noise he's making when he...
11: I've never seen twaw written like that.
12: Hang on. Nutri-Grain without milk, and you dip each grain into Vegemite? Twaw, you are a fat heap.
11: Twaw, I will try it. 1300 01 1170. Buy, hold and sell, Brian. What I'm buying... I'm buying the Manly Seagulls, right? I'm buying the Manly Seagulls. You know that top two defensive sides, every single year a grand final has been represented by a top two defensive side.
12: Yep.
11: Manly are currently number two for defence. And it's only improved with Fosball.
12: Yeah. Well, just shows you, doesn't it?
11: And Tommy hasn't even caught fire yet. They can win the comp? They can make a grand final for sure.
12: All right.
11: And if you can make a grand final, you can win the comp.
12: I'm buying, is my go? I'm buying Simi Sasangi.
11: Oh.
12: I've seen enough.

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8: 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Great to have you with us. All thanks to Cobram Estate, Australia's most awarded extra virgin olive oil, grown harvested and first cold pressed in northern Victoria. Macca, before I get started on this origin breakdown, there's a question here.
9: There's a few texts actually coming through, isn't there?
8: Yeah, oh, it's going nuts. Macca, question for Macca. Is Sam Healy the best young hooker in the NRL?
9: A good question, mate. He played really well, scored a good try on the weekend.
8: I like him a lot.
9: Good kid comes on. It's just hard there with Wade Egan there at the moment. He's playing outstanding. But, mate, they've got a good dynamic there. I like it. I think it would be really important come finals time. And you wouldn't even blink an eye if Wade Egan, you know, had a bit of an injury a couple of games out. I'd be certainly sending Sam Healy in there to see what he's made of.
8: Oh, absolutely. He's quick and he comes on and makes a real difference.
9: Well,
8: he's a difference maker,
9: What's the backstory there? Is he a New Zealand kid?
8: No, mate. I played with his dad at Cronulla. His dad is Mitch Healy. He played...
9: That's Mitch Healy. Yeah, right.
8: Because of Mitch Healy, I played on the wing for 8 years.
9: He played
8: in the number six jersey.
9: That's his young fella.
8: He was at the Sharks. He was at the Sharks playing New South Wales Cup. And being a young hooker, obviously...
9: There's no path there.
8: Blake Braley's there. And not an opportunity, but... Jeez, I'll tell you what, he makes a difference when he comes on the field. I'm a huge fan of him.
9: Doing good things. Did well on the weekend, so I wish him all the best.
8: And one on this, Lloyd says, hey, boys, how much of a loss do you think Lindsay Collins is for Queensland? I think it's a massive loss. I think it is too. I don't think it's been emphasised enough, Macca, how big of a loss Lindsay Collins is.
9: Oh, mate. Cockatoo Collins through the middle. He runs the ball like not even that. All the effort areas kicked downfield. Like even he's chasing bombs. That's what he's doing.
8: He's
9: taking marks. So he's going to be huge out. We're going to see that dynamic. Pat Carrigan, does he go to front row a little bit? Trent Liera to lock. We'll find out. So hopefully got a few players there that can. Play a few positions, but we're key players you can never go without.
8: Righto, let's rip into these origin sides. Now, the New South Wales side, a few of the key issues. Stephen Crichton returning up after missing game two with a shoulder injury. Best being named at centre with Tolu Kola on the bench and Kentani Staggs dropped. Means New South Wales have a totally different centre combination from game two. Mitch Moses is retained at 5'8", with Leeshan Strain coming off the bench. I'm shocked, to be honest. I thought Ethan Strange had done enough to earn a starting spot game three. Liam Martin being recalled to start. If you watch the weekend's games of footy and you had to pick between Ola Kawatu form and Liam Martin form, I love Liam Martin as a footballer. I think he's such a good footballer. But Ola Kawatu is hands down in better form. He's on a tear. And they've left him out. Reece Robson and Blake Braley, they're the hookers. Abby Coruscant misses out. I like Reece Robson as a footballer, but he didn't offer a lot from the middle in game one.
9: Yeah.

0: That's it's a pretty simple game plan, but they seem to be getting it right.
1: Yeah, they do. They play a little bit of ad-lib footy. It's not like conventional where they just knock it to a point and have a shift. Like some of those tries, the razzle-dazzle, we offload second phase play, which you need to do, I guess, in the modern game because everyone defends so well. So even some of the short side players from Harry, you know, flick passes, you've got to create your own luck. If there's no player there and push supporting up through the middle, they don't come off, but they certainly do that. They back each other up. And you look, one or two might be luck, but when you're doing it three or four times, it's probably not luck.
0: Yeah, that's right. Has Billy Eight recommitted to Melbourne next year? This is from Brock. Could do Origin, reduce. No, he's committed to, he signed for two more years. I think they were missing out on too many players there at Melbourne because he was just on that one-year deal.
1: Yeah.
0: And no one wanted to go there because they didn't know who was going to be the coach. So he's recommitted for 2 years, Billy Eight. So,
1: it'd be interesting, obviously, where they're at. Have they really been there before, but on top of what he's going through personally, it must be challenging. And you just think, how long do I want to squeeze the lemon for of what the standard and what I've been doing so well for so long? And hopefully he's over or getting better with what's obviously going on. I don't know the ins and outs, right? Probably you know a bit better than I do, mate.
0: Yeah, well, I'll tell you, a quick text here from Matty Guy. Lads, if Queensland win next week, how good would it be next year in Origin if the Johns brothers coach the Blues? Slater has a year off. Get the Walker brothers coaching the Maroons. Then we have Slater versus Cleary coaching in the coaching ranks in 2028. Not bad, Matty. Not bad.
1: What goes through your head, Matty? Are you thinking these on the golf course, mate? Or what's going on when you come on these text messages?
0: Yeah, SEN's greatest golfer. All right, we're going to take a break. We're going to come back and get around our hard worker Monday.
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0: Turn it up this July with the new NRLW season. Some of the biggest names in league are back home in Aotearoa for the 2026 season, kicking off July 2 live on Sky Sport. 2025 Premiership title winners Gail Broughton, Mele Hufanga and Aneta Nualsala join the One New Zealand Warriors women, leading a powerful lineup of league legends and rising stars turning it up this season. Don't miss out. The action starts July 2 and the Warriors' first home game Sunday, July 5 at 3:45 p.m. only on Sky Sport.
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10: Yes, it's the chainsaw and the rat, Andrew McCulloch and Matt Rogers tonight. Tootsie is away. He just sent us a message saying, sorry, boys, busy today on some tea duty. So he's doing some...
11: Thread down in Canberra.
10: Yeah, he's doing some... Well, he's got the big launch on Wednesday for his teas.
11: Oh, actually, how does that launch? Like at a field, or is it just
10: well,
11: in
10: I don't
11: school?
10: Know. Well, I think you can officially get them.
12: On the website's live.
10: On the website's live, so you can order up and
11: get your teas.
10: They're good looking teas.
11: Yeah.
10: I wish I was kicking.
11: How many clubs is he actually kicking for?
10: Oh, he does two. Does Manly and the Raiders. And mate, both of them kicked one on the weekend. Oh,
11: yeah,
10: fine. Right.
11: Yeah, well, you keep the job, keep it going, yeah, keep the gravy train going for another couple of years.
10: Yeah, why not? Paris Steve says, I was at the SCG for that 84 semi-final that your dad played in against Para. I can always say I've seen Steve Rogers play live. Well, you have. And you'll remember Eric Groves scored in the corner. The old man was wrapped around his legs, but couldn't get him over the sideline, unfortunately. And Parramatta went on to win the comp that year, did they? I'm sure they went on to win the comp that year. Well, Paris Steve will let us know. But yeah, it was a it was a sad day. I remember being in my backyard, like I was 8 years old. I wasn't at the game; I was at home, and I was in. I still remember.

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0: Turn it up this July with the new NRLW season. Some of the biggest names in league are back home in Aotearoa for the 2026 season, kicking off July 2, live on Sky Sport. 2025 Premiership title winners Gail Broughton, Mele Hufanga, and Aneta Nualsala join the One New Zealand Warriors women, leading a powerful lineup of league legends and rising stars turning it up this season. Don't miss out. The action starts July 2 and the Warriors' first home game Sunday, July 5 at 3:45pm. 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
7: Yeah, thanks to Valvoline, the original engine oil trusted for 160 years. I just thought that Valvoline, you know what I mean. That's the John Laws one. I want to do the John Laws. Give me the John Laws read, not that stuff. No, Valvoline, thank you for the support. SEN World Cup coverage continues tomorrow morning as Germany takes on Paraguay. Love you, World Cup. Sync SEN's commentary with SEN Sync when watching at home, only on the SEN app. And we are the exclusive coverer of the World Cup, so you can listen to it all here on SEN. There's a text here, Macca. Says, why is Andrew called the chainsaw from Nico? Nico, have you not watched him play footy?
8: I cut him down, mate.
7: Just cuts him in half. That's what he does. Just chops him down.
8: Mate, and they get back up.
7: Chops him down. The Bunyip said, Rat, I'll have to pull you up. You said Foz's hands are a brilliant team. You picked him to finish about 15th. It was 14th, Bunyip. And it's because it was, mate, and I hate Manly.
8: Good memories.
7: Yeah, I hate Manly. Yeah. That's why. I mean, I've got the Tigers to finish. I think I picked the Tigers to get the wooden spoon. I knew they weren't going to get it, but I did it because my neighbour is a Tigers fan and I wanted to just give him a hard time. I did have the Dragons.
8: They won't get it this year. Yeah,
7: I did
8: they
7: have
8: won't
7: the Dragons
8: get it this year,
7: the 16th.
8: Rat.
7: No, they're not getting it this year. What do we got here? We got Rat, Rugby Championship, 12 teams from all over the world. If it's a game of chess, sounds like R360 just got outplayed by World Rugby. Now does Zach Lomax stay loyal for that dream he always had? The Robbie Butler. Yeah, make a good point there.
8: Yeah.
7: Make a good point.
8: Find out. Find out
7: to come. A bit of trouble up there in Broncos with young Josiah Carapani. Yeah. I mean, not ideal.
8: Yeah, a little bit happening. Just what you want to add on top, a bit of mayo on top here at the moment of the situation. Oh, mate, yeah. Just added to the list, Rat. We'll see what eventuates. He comes into the team. Might be a good young kid gets his opportunity, so yeah, we'll find out.
7: Absolutely. All right, we're going to leave you tonight, and we'll be back.

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9: Good evening, everybody. 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And you can follow us across our social channels. But it is all about the grass of Wimbledon, the oldest and regarded as the most prestigious. The title that you want on your CV. It's got a nice ring to it, hasn't it? Wimbledon champion. Held since 1877 on the traditional surface that is grass, all white, royal patronage, strawberries and cream, champagne and minimal advertising. The All England Lawn Tennis and Croquet Club.

0: having me.
1: Candy Reid, of course, well-known tennis journalist, commentator, reporting for CNN over the next couple of weeks. 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We're underway, the first serve on this Monday night.
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11: Benjamin Stokes retires. What's your thoughts on how he went about the retirement?
12: I don't like it because I want to open and be the man and try and smash it and win the game in the session. It's just test cricket. It's like complete disregard to the game, to your teammates, the Black Caps. Ben Stokes has just made these 2 days about himself.

0: because of the weather and the winter in Europe. So they're probably at like 75-80% clay courts in the nation. So they get the best of both worlds.
1: 32, which, you know, in life terms is pretty young. In tennis terms, with so many guys, you mentioned Trungaletti and guys playing up till, you know, their late 30s these days. You love your tennis, and if you can get back fit and healthy, I mean, if you looked ahead and said, I'm just going to play until, you know, the motivation's not there,

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0: League countryman, Roman Sofulin, so we keep an eye on that. Ivy Jovic and Jacqueline Christian, five games apiece in the opening set. There's a ton of matches underway on day one. We've still got Adam Walton, Rinky Hijikata and Daria Kesakina from an Australian point of view. And we've got a big second hour of the first serve coming up next.
1: Mornings with Tony Johnson.
2: Even with some of the defections from the tactics, that's still no mean feat. And of course, they are probably the best supported club in the country.
3: I love your netball knowledge. It's so good.
2: I've even been a coach and a manager and a transporter for about 10 years, Suzanne. It's a bit hard not to know a little bit about it. There's some aspects of the game which will never make sense to me.
1: Mornings with Tony Johnson. Catch TJ from 9 Monday through Wednesday on Sport Nation. 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
4: Turn it up this July with the new NRLW season. Some of the biggest names in league are back home in Aotearoa for the 2026 season. 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

0: measure it. It goes into the zero bucket.
1: Yep. Okay.
0: So it's a difficult thing to understand, but the important thing is for people who are trying to develop players, coaches, parents, even developmental juniors, you must measure the difference. And it's actually not complicated to try and do it. It's, should you have made that shot? Were you dominating the rally? That's generally

0: that again.
1: Thank you.
2: I note that Hannah Klugman, who was a very, very good junior in the very, very good junior in the British ranks, she was the runner-up at Tarbes in France.
1: Mm.
2: Very big 14s tournament as a 12-year-old many years ago.
1: Yeah,
2: Candy, so she's come through the LTA ranks.
1: Indo, Candy Reid off the top of the show, huge fan of her. She's would mention her name in every conversation I would have last year. I need to get my eyes on a very exciting prospect. Thank you, Nick.
2: Really good at patterns. Thank you, BP. Talk to you soon.
1: Nicholas Scott, Director of 135 Tennis Intelligence, 135 TI. 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Tennis Victoria State Grade. We'll catch up with our very special guest from Royal South Yarra coming up next.
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8: Turn it up this July with the new NRLW season. 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
7: 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The sport that simply never stops. So much action going on at Wimbledon on day one. Looking forward to being with you a little bit later on. I'll be in the chair just after midnight with the Matchstick Eyes on Channel 9, but looking forward to being part of the team again. Sam McClure, Jelena Dokic taking you through the first session tonight as they with Brenton Speed in commentary every night. Let's give you a little update at the most famous postcode. He's on the verge of victory. The star Spanish young gun, Rafa Holder, 6-3, 6-3, 5-4 at the moment, leading Gill of Great Britain. So number three court, could he continue to have an amazing Grand Slam run? Winners so far, Jess Pegula. She's in the clubhouse, 7-5, 6-3. Belinda Bencic, 6-2, 6-1. Marton Fucsovic, not an ounce of fat on the Hungarian, 6-3, 4-love. Luka Van Ash, the Frenchman, had to retire. Gee, quick match for Sara Cerebus Tormo. I mean, any match that I line her to has gone over 3 hours long campaigns. 2 and 3, an hour and 17. That's a record. Iva Jovic, what a star. The American, the 16th seed, 7-6-6 love against Jacqueline Christian of Romania. So they are the players that are safely through to round two. Alex Vukic, he's on the verge of defeat. The Australian, the 30-year-old, 7-6-6-1-4-1. Jensen Brooksby leading proceedings at the moment. And a stack of other matches that could go the distance. Safiul and Rublev, they're a set apiece. Denis Shapovalov, the Canadian, he's trying to get it to a set of piece with Pablo Carreño Busta. So Channel 9, Stan Sport for the, of course, championships this week. We'll have plenty of content here at the First Serve. Thanks for broadcasting the Serena interview. This is the real Serena. She is a fabulous person. Anna off the text. God, it's going to be fascinating, isn't it? I've got to stay up. Well, I will be up. It'll be on 9, so no excuse for me to be falling asleep at the desk. My joint, Serena Williams, what is that going to look like? Fascinating. Thank you for your company tonight. We'll do it all again middle week of the championships next Monday, 8 o'clock.
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8: 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But Cameroon are unfazed. 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
9: 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Basically, as good as Cameroon believes.
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0: Turn it up this July with the new NRLW season. Some of the biggest names in league are back home in Aotearoa for the 2026 season, kicking off July 2 live on Sky Sport. 2025 Premiership title winners Gail Broughton, Mele Hufanga and Aneta Nualsala join the One New Zealand Warriors women, leading a powerful lineup of league legends and rising stars turning it up this season. Don't miss out. The action starts July 2 and the Warriors' first home game Sunday, July 5 at 3:45 p.m. only on Sky Sport.
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11: It's 2 minutes after 10 now. Sport Nation mornings, TJ and Chappie. Thanks for your company this morning and welcome into those who've joined us after listening to the football over the last couple of hours and that absolutely thrilling finish in the first of the knockout games at the FIFA World Cup with Canada getting one right at the death against South Africa. What's still to come on the show this morning? Well, in the next hour, we're going to be joined by Willie Polching. We're going to talk about the weekend's action, a close defeat, a gripping finish to that match between the Dolphins and the Warriors. What does it mean with the competition? Because there's a fair bit of squeezing up going on there. Suzanne McFadden's going to join us a little bit later on in the hour. We're going to look back on the ANZ Championship decider, but also this uncertain future that netball finds itself. What on earth is going on there? And then later on, we've got a special interview that we've already recorded this morning. Sophie Devine after a stellar career, 20 years she has been in international cricket. And we've spoken to Sophie. She looks back on her career, but also, I can tell you now, doesn't pull any punches when it comes to assessing the performance of the New Zealand team at this T20 World Cup, which they went into as defending champions, but did not make it through to the knockout round. So that is still ahead on the show. Your text as well on the Signet Powerbank text machine, 8833. We'll get to a couple of those in just a moment, but first, Chappie, some headlines.
2: Yeah, history awaits the Black Caps at Trent Bridge against England in the third test of their three-match series. A gritty century from Daryl Mitchell saw New Zealand declare on 288 for 9 and set the host 373 to win the third test. In reply, England is 103 for 4. The big talking point of the day, though, has come with the sudden retirement of England skipper Ben Stokes, who has announced he will retire from international cricket after the match. He's confirmed he's going to keep playing cricket, though. So he'll play for his, as he says, his beloved boyhood club, Durham.
11: Yeah, and for sure, the clamour for him to go back into the England team will never stop, and you almost wonder whether that's part of the design. To those of you who've just joined us, we've already had a fairly good go at this, and I think that the tone of the texts coming through are like, what is going on there? That he's kind of taken the attention away, not only from a poor performance from England, but also a very courageous performance by New Zealand. And I've said this already this morning, apologies for repeating myself, but we've been joined by a whole new bunch of our audience after the football. I'm just going to say, I thought that Daryl Mitchell's innings just full of courage, and the way that bowling lineup, that depleted bowling lineup, with injuries affecting them, the unavailability of two of our spearheads, they've just kept coming in and they have just bowled their hearts out. And they're in a situation now where if there's any justice, they'll go on and they'll win this test match. But all of that has kind of been sidetracked by the decision by Ben Stokes at tea on the second to last day of a test match that still has to be decided to announce his retirement. There's something going on behind the scenes there, I'm sure.
2: Yeah, it kind of felt like I'm taking my ball home type vibes, doesn't it?
11: Well, that's the impression that we're getting from a lot of the people texting through on 8833. Another solid performance from Liam Lawson.
2: A really solid performance from Liam Lawson. He's finished where he started at the Australian Grand Prix in ninth to net his sixth lot of points this campaign, another two, with 30 already in the bank. He now is just eight shy of equaling his tally from 2024. Mercedes driver George Russell has won the race, his first victory since the opening race of the season in Australia nearly 4 months ago. And a big result for our track and field athletes. Eliza McCartney has led the New Zealand's way with at the latest Diamond League meet in Paris. She's finished with silver, clearing a best of 4.7. Imogen Harris has finished seventh, and Olivia McTaggart eighth, respectively. Swiss athlete Angelica Moser won with a best clearance of 4.77. So those three, Eliza in particular, who has struggled to be competing regularly because of her body, those are promising signs less than 4 weeks out.
11: Injuries, Alex, she has. She's had more than her share, and she's had to change her whole routine about how she trains, and sometimes only vaulting once a week so that she's not putting too much stress, because you imagine the stress that must go on the physique of a person when they are competing in the high jump. The pole vault is just so exciting to think that with the Commonwealth Games, it's going to be a very, very tough competition, because obviously you've got championship quality in the Australian team and also the England team. But to have three New Zealanders with Imogen Harris coming off a personal best just recently, Olivia McTaggart in there, but it just seems that as long as she's fit, Eliza McCartney is still kind of the spearhead of this remarkable trio of athletes that we have in an event that has taken off in the last 10, 15

0: Some of the biggest names in league are back home in Aotearoa for the 2026 season, kicking off July 2 live on Sky Sport. 2025 Premiership title winners Gail Broughton, Mele Hufanga and Aneta Nualsala join the One New Zealand Warriors women, leading a powerful lineup of league legends and rising stars turning it up this season. Don't miss out. The action starts July 2 and the Warriors' first home game Sunday, July 5 at 3:45 p.m. Only on Sky Sport.
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8: Smile, finally, in history, it belongs to the Mystics. 10:35, yes, the final of the ANZ Netball Championship Saturday night turned out to be the ripper that everyone anticipated. A bit of

0: God.
1: I've even been a coach and a manager and a transporter for about 10 years, Suzanne. It's a bit hard not to know a little bit about it. There's some aspects of the game which will never make sense to me, but yeah, there you go.
0: Hey, me too. But I just, seeing Wendy Frew after the game, she came up to the press conference, she was

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7: It is 19 minutes away from 10 now, Sport Nation mornings, Monday morning with TJ and Chappie. And just in a moment, for better or worse, I'm going to pick an All Black team for this weekend. But just a point, and Mike's actually picked it up with a text. You're saying out of the nine Asia teams, only two of them have made it through to the round of 32, Australia and Japan. Iraq, Jordan, Uzbekistan, they all go home without having got a single point in the tournament. So I think New Zealand, where they are at the moment, that's fine. Just keep those texts coming, 8833. Okay, time to light a fire. I've never been any good at second-guessing All Black selectors, all right? But during the early part of this week, we have been asked to pick our likely All Black team for the first test against France this weekend in Christchurch, first test of the year, the nation's championship match against France. And I'm kind of in that zone between who I'd like to see in the team
8: right,
7: and who I think they'll pick, because it's in there somewhere, I guess. But look, first and foremost, you've got to consider that there are some injuries. Now, Dave Rennie said initially that he felt that Will Jordan, Tupovai, that they would be okay, and Wallace Satiti, the other three guys that have had the injury cloud. So I guess I go ahead on the presumption that they're going to be available. I would be surprised if all three are picked.
8: Big time.
7: Be surprised if they were all available. Two concussions, a calf. They won't want to take any risks. But were they all available, as has been indicated? Here we go. I'm going to go on the presumption that Will Jordan is fit. I've been hearing touch and go, but Dave Rennie says at this stage he's available to consider. So he'll be my fullback. If he doesn't play, it'll be Damien McKenzie in the 15 jersey. I've gone for Caleb Clark on the left wing. I know a lot of people would like to see Fihi Fanianga-Nofo in the team, and he'll definitely get his chance in Wellington. But Caleb Clark, he's got the experience. And I'm actually going to go for Josh Morby on the right wing.
8: Wow.
7: Simply because of two things. He's got a fullback skill set, and there's likely to be plenty of high balls coming his way. It was a weakness with the All Blacks last year. And he's a natural right winger. And so I'm actually going to go with Morby. In the midfield, the combination that the All Blacks used a fair bit towards the end of last year, Geordie Barrett and Quinn Tupia, I think it's a building relationship or a connection, those two. It did come unstuck a couple of times, but I think they go with them. I mean, Quinn Tupia, he's been outstanding through Super Rugby. I can't leave him out. But Geordie Barrett has also been outstanding. So there's a form factor there. There's a combination factor there. They may opt to start Billy Proctor and keep that Hurricanes combination together. But I think I'm going with Barrett and Tupia there. Behind the pack, again, the word is combo. And I'd like to see them start that.

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1: Turn it up this July with the new NRLW season. 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
3: 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England stunned and football history rewritten with one result.
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4: I've got a bloke next to me. His name is Kyle Mills, and he has two black eyes. Hello, Kyle. How are you? How's the noggin? How are you feeling? Big old weekend for you.
5: Yeah, look, hello, little master. Yeah, was it? Well, first and foremost, wasn't it great to be on tour with the boys?
4: It was terrific.
5: Hey,
6: that was great stuff.
4: It really was.
5: We love a tour.
4: Good spot too, Russell.
5: Yeah.
4: God,
5: it's good. Oh, Russell was on fine fiddle and good to interact with some of the locals. Yep, GH and Pete, just two real good buggers from Russell. So they were there in full force. And it was just a bloody awesome weekend. Yeah, I had a wee head clash early doors. We'll dive into that a little bit later on, but sporting a couple of black eyes and a very sore, really weird, actually. A sore tooth, but up, how would you describe that? Up high?
6: High above the gum line, yeah.
4: Yeah,
5: so that
4: tooth.
5: So
4: many dentists out there, let us know what that might be.
5: Yeah, that might be turning black in about 4 to 6 weeks' time. We'll just see how that, we'll keep an eye on it. But
6: just on that, Kat.
5: Yeah.
6: I made a comment on the ferry, or just before the ferry, actually, about certain reservations I have when it comes to locals.
5: Yes, you did, yeah.
6: In small town New Zealand. and however...
4: Just not good things, locals in towns, apparently.
6: But what I will tip my hat to the locals there at Russell, GH, Pete,
5: yep.
6: Anton, Ricky, yep. And their better halves.
5: Jane and Bridget.
6: For their outstanding hospitality. And I think I heard at least half a dozen times... If you need anything else, just give us a shout.
5: Yeah.
6: You know what I mean? And that's really, really good stuff, isn't it? When, you know, new people come to town and all they want to do is make sure you have an enjoyable experience.
4: Fantastic people.
5: Yeah.
4: Oh, I could have stayed there for another month just chatting to them, getting amongst the festivities.
5: Well,
4: and a great spot as well, as I keep saying, Nizzy. If you haven't been to Russell, go and stay at the Duke for starters.
5: Yeah.
4: And spend a bit of time there.
5: Well, beautiful. The Duke is top draw. And yesterday for breakfast, we're having breakfast with a friend of the show, Mark Mitchell. And you mentioned you didn't want to leave. Well, potentially, I couldn't really move. So I could have easily have stayed there for the duration of the day. But it was awesome. Rugby for Life, Rumble and Russell up there in the north was an awesome occasion. Mm. And the netball game beforehand as well, where the Parley Ferns took on the local Russell girls in a game of netball. Highlights for me, without question, naming of the team. Sir Graham Lowe gave a State of Origin type speech to get us up and about, and he certainly did that without question. To be named at number 6 alongside Tane Randall at number 8, former All Black captain, was certainly a special moment I won't forget. And Ian Jones, the coach, read my name out. Graham Thorne, former All Black, picked up the jersey, handed it to Sir Michael Jones, and up I walked to get my jersey off Sir Michael, knowing that, you know, the jersey wasn't mine. It wasn't mine. I was just the guardian of it for that 80 minutes. You don't

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7: 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Agenda 1.
8: Right here, boys, while we're on cricket, Benjamin Stokes, Kiwi-born, English-raised, retires. What's your thoughts on how he went about the retirement?
9: I don't like it. If I was an English player,
8: yep.
9: I just don't like it at all. Yeah, you got to go out there and you have a test to win. Obviously, he had the issue with the incident, had game two off, then into game three, wanted to stick it around, saying all the right things. And he felt sorry he wasn't there in game two because he took away from the occasion of some of the debutants they had in game two. And they got a couple of young players in the team, Matt Fisher, Emilio Gay.
8: Yep.
9: Announced his retirement on the morning of day four in this test match in one of his... So I think we've all seen the video clip from the ECB socials. Boys, I want you to go out there and play for me. Like, that's a really weird thing to say. Bowled well, long spells, and did his job with the ball. But then to go out and open the batting, making it all about him, Emilio Gay now has to go and bat seven. Let's say they go into a position, Emilio Gay's got to go out there and face the older ball, maybe against the spinners or when it gets tight towards the end. He probably hasn't done that since he was 10 years of age, like batting down low in the middle order. Like an opening batter is a real specialist position. He's in his third test, sent the kid down there because I want to open and be the man and try and smash it and win the game in the session. It's just test cricket. It's like complete disregard to the game, to your teammates.
8: The Black Caps.
9: I look back at 2015 World Cup, the final. Michael Clarke announced his retirement at the press conference the day before the final. So suddenly the World Cup final became about?
10: Michael Clarke.
9: And I don't want to... And Dan Vittori and myself, we retired a week after the World Cup final because even though we knew we're not playing anymore, but it's about the team and you want the team to just focus on one thing. Michael Clarke made that event about himself. Ben Stokes has just made these 2 days about himself. And I'm a team person because I was never good enough to be a superstar. But so I'm always about the team. And for someone to go out like that, and he's an amazing career. He's a phenomenal cricketer. Like serious bowler, serious batter. And I wouldn't be surprised if he's back next summer for the Ashes.
8: Neither.
9: He's that type of personality where he's just all over the show. But to do it the way he's done it, I sit uneasy with it.
10: Only the second player has need to take to score 7,000 or more runs and take 250 plus wickets behind Jack Kallis.
9: Possibly.
10: But that shows you the kind of player that he is. But I thought it was incredibly selfish. The whole thing, I'm going to repeat a lot of what Millsy says, was me. And I watched that. I didn't stay up overnight and watch it. So I saw the headline this morning and then I watched that clip that Millsy's talking about on the socials. And I kind of just sat there and, is this legitimately what he was saying to his teammates before they went out to play? It was so strange. All about play two more days of test cricket for me. I'm going to give two more days. I want you to do the same. I was sitting there going, what is this about? And then the second ball that he faces, he tries to pretty much reverse sweep. Can't remember who was opening actually for the Black Caps at the time, but tries to play a reverse sweep. Crazy shot.

0: what you're trying to say is that because of the start they had, they should have gone on to qualify? Is that sort of where you're going?
1: And I actually thought they played a really good brand of football at times, and I was disappointed with how they sort of resorted back to the style that we've come to know around the All Whites. Like, they went into their shells massively in that second game, which disappointed me, because I thought, and Pete's texting again and said, "Guy, with respect, Iran are far better than us." Well, okay, in the rankings they are, but in that game they actually weren't. And that was a game that the All Whites, I think, if they had their chance again, should have and possibly would have won. Yeah.
0: I might be harsh here, but I think maybe Finn Sermon scoring early in that Egypt game is probably one of the worst things that could have happened, because after that, they started to sit back. Egypt were like, okay, we're going to... After the hydration break, they just started pumping us. And... Yeah, there were a lot of things you can look at from a tactical point of view of what went wrong. But I think heading into the tournament, I don't think they could have done anything differently. I think the Haiti loss woke them up, which was a good thing. Haiti have also gone home with 0 points as well. So that sort of shows, I guess, where we are compared to other teams. Yep. And I can't really say that I'm disappointed, or where they are now is not what I expected them. I think they've done better than my expectations going into the tournament.
2: Okay, I'm certainly not giving it a pass, Mark. If we have a New Zealand sporting team going to a World Cup of any sport and we're finishing last in our pool, I'm not having it. And if we're passing that message on to our younger generations, I'm not having it. School-wise, man for man, we're going to struggle at this World Cup, I get it. So we need to be smarter. So how can we be smarter? How can we skin the cat differently? We're up 2-1 against Iran with 20 to play. We didn't change a thing on how we're going to play that game. That's where if we had a sense of smartness out there with leadership on the park, perhaps off the park, on the sideline. Right, boys, we've got 20 minutes to go. We are 2-1 up. We're going to have to do something here to hold on to this 2-1 lead. But we continue to play the way we did before that. Yeah. There's an opportunity there. You don't get many opportunities in sport. That was an opportunity.
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0: requirements around capital for the team, and we just had to make some decisions. Again, you guys have been asking me about next year's draw and format. We just couldn't advance that work until we knew how many teams were going to be in the comp, and without any certainty around Moana Pacifica, we just couldn't be responsible. And we're accountable to our members, right, to our provincial unions as well, as to how NZ Rugby applies its resources and money. And so we had to make a prudent decision, and we had some time constraints around doing that.
1: Fair enough. Just a couple more from me anyway. We've got a great crowd, obviously, this weekend down in Christchurch, first test of the season.
0: Yeah.
1: What about in Wellington again? For Italy? Yeah, again. What about in Wellington for Italy? Yeah. How are those sales going?
0: Yeah, they're tracking okay. Like, again, we track at a point in time and against where we're expecting them to be, and we're still anticipating that we'll have a full house in Wellington and again at Eden Park as well. So things are looking great. I mean, again, it's good that you've mentioned Christchurch. So Crusaders sold out 5 in a row at the back end of the season. Test sold out in under 4 hours. There's something special happening there, and that's just going to build momentum, and I think that will translate into interest around other matches as well.
1: So you say you're hoping that Wellington is going to be a sellout, which would be fantastic. If not, at what point, or what is Wellington's future of hosting tests if that crowd isn't a sellout, if you don't get numbers that you want?
0: Oh, I mean, I wouldn't make any statements around the future of test matches in Wellington. I mean, Wellington's an important city. It's an important province for us, and they've got a great venue and a strong rugby public. So, again, we're talking hypotheticals here, right? As I say, we're anticipating that it will be sold out. If it's not, then we'll look into that and understand why not, and we'll make adjustments or changes going forward. But I wouldn't think that it's, in any case, a signal that we shouldn't be playing test rugby in Wellington. Absolutely not.
1: How pumped are you, just before we let you go, how pumped are you for the Dave Rennie, Artie Savia, etc. regime to begin this weekend?
0: Yeah, I'm very excited. I'm very excited. I feel like the proverbial kid waiting for Christmas, really. I've had the opportunity and privilege, I guess, in some ways, of being in contact with Dave weekly since we appointed him, and so I'm really aware of the amount of preparation that's gone and the thinking around how this team's going to come together and present on the field, and it's pretty exciting.
1: Hey, thanks, Steve. Really appreciate your time, mate. Safe travels home, and enjoy this weekend particularly. It'll be a blockbuster.
0: Yeah, we'll do. Thanks, guys.
2: Yeah, good luck. Cheers.
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4: All right, let's move off cricket, Miles, in England, and all the heartbreak they have given you recently to a side that always fills your heart with brokenness. 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
8: It is time to talk Warriors, and I have managed to escape it from now. The trauma of Saturday night is settled somewhat. Treacherous scenes, by the way, for those who want to know. Robbie showed up to work on Friday in a Dolphins shirt. Israel Dagg celebrated the end of that game. That this is what I've got to deal with, and emotionally, it's been a little bit jarring. So I'm bringing balance here.
9: Give some context to the why I celebrated, please.
8: That'll come. But first, Blake Ashford, former Warrior and, of course, part of the wonderful call team here at Sport Nation for Warriors Nation. Blake, can you believe that? A Dolphin shirt and cheering against the Warriors at full time.
10: Sammy, I don't want to triple down on you here, but I may be in a tipping comp and I might have tipped the Dolphins.
8: There's no one left.

0: Wales Cup. You've got some young kids coming through, but are you going to make that change so late in the season when, you know, we've seen the potential of what these centres can be? I find it very hard to do so, and I don't think Andrew Webster will. He backs his players, and I back them as well to you know, turn around what probably was a forgettable game for them.
1: Yeah, and you look how important goal kicking is as well. Jermaine Isako on the weekend kicks a winner. Adam Pompey's taken over from goal kicking duties, and you know, Wits is pretty good, pretty accurate with off the tee too. So yeah, I think it's rather harsh to blame the centres. You know, you've got to make a decision, particularly in that dying moment. Ali had his time again, probably stay on the line and stay a little bit connected with his winger, and the decision might have been different. But another shining light for me, Blake, was Jacob Laban. Talk to me about his performance.
2: Unreal.
1: And a noticeable difference for you that Jake has done. I think he topped the tackle count on the weekend, but that leap to score that try as well is something that is Leka Halasima-like. So what about his performance?
0: It is, mate. And listening to like Roger and some of them talk about it on the panel, he was, you know, they train for these moments. It's not just a let's put the kick up and hope that our back rower can jump and get there. It's something that's trained. And his performance all around, the thing that impressed me the most is if you met Jacob Laban or had anything to do with him, he's such a genuine kid, a really good kid,
2: yeah.
0: Very nice kid. The aggression he played with is something that I think he needs to keep with him, because to see him pick up Selwyn Cobbo, who's about, let's say, 110 kilos as a winger, and just throw him to the ground like he's 50 kilos. I mean, that was a sight to see. And it really set the tone for the game and the Warriors. And I think, mate, his performance, you mentioned topping the tackle count, but he has been asked to do more because the depth has been stretched. And because it's stretched, you know, we get to see performances like that. And were there questions maybe at the start of the year, are these young kids ready to take on a full-time role? And I think we're finding out the answers now. And, you know, we're going to see them put into some dark places in the coming months because the footy's just going to get tougher. And I think he's up for it.
2: Yeah, I agree. Wonderful performance. And the Warriors are certainly there or thereabouts. There's no question. You can throw a blanket over 2-8 in this competition. Only 2 points splits them. We are in for a hell of a ride. Warriors going to buy this week, but the NRL will kick on. Blake Ashford, always grateful for your time, mate. Great thoughts and analysis, especially former centre, about exactly how difficult that role is. And yep, fans be fans. It's okay to get emotional, but Andrew Webster is not dropping either of those players. If he's got somebody fit that he wanted to bring in, fine. Andrew Webster is more likely to double down to show he backs them than he is to drop them. I agree with you entirely. Appreciate your time, mate.
0: Cheers. Thanks, fellas. Have a good one.
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0: playing to a defensive model with his current team is playing to New Zealand's overall thoughts rather than it is to necessarily the crux of the team. 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
12: The last minute, the last chance. Ghana heading for the World Cup semi-finals until Suarez decides otherwise. Handballs it off the line. Red card, Suarez gone. Then the penalty, missed.
13: Oh, and he's missed! Oh, I cannot believe it!
12: Uruguay survives and win on penalties. And

0: level. You mentioned clubs been in for them. I have heard that Strasbourg, who play in the top flight in France, are looking. And if you know how there's the multi-club ownership thing, well, Strasbourg are owned by Chelsea. So he gets into that system, who knows?
1: Beautiful spot, Strasbourg as well. Why not?
0: Why not?
2: Mm. I think Sammy had a good point earlier on, Rick, with the way that they played in the lead-up to the tournament. It was rather different. Was there a noticeable difference with the way that they played at this World Cup with what they've done in the past? Or would you have liked to seen what they've done in the World Cup in the lead-up?
0: Yeah, I would have liked to have seen that. I mean, against England, I don't know that you can play that way. I think against England, they treated that game as a warm-up for Belgium and they played really defensively. And I thought we saw a bit of that in the Haiti game in the first half. So I think about from about 15 minutes into that Haiti game to about 10 minutes, maybe 5-10 minutes before halftime, New Zealand dominated that game and had probably four or five good chances, should have taken at least one or two of them. I talked to Ryan Thomas after that game. He said, you know, we should have been 2 or 3-1 up at halftime. We didn't take our chances. And then they fell away in the second half. So we saw glimpses, but yeah, you're right. I mean, why not play that against that way against New Caledonia? Why don't, you know, in your World Cup qualifiers and actually put those teams to the sword? But they didn't do that. But, and again, you know, Darren Bazley, he set the team up really well. I was surprised how they came out against Iran. I was pleasantly surprised how they came out against Egypt in that first half. But then at halftime, they tried to shut up shop and they didn't really find a way to get back into the game once they lost the momentum.
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12: It's 2 minutes after 10 now. Sport Nation mornings, TJ and Chappie. Thanks for your company this morning and welcome into those who've joined us after listening to the football over the last couple of hours and that absolutely thrilling finish in the first of the knockout games at the FIFA World Cup, with Canada getting one right at the death against South Africa. What's still to come on the show this morning? Well, in the next hour, we're going to be joined by Willie Polching. We're going to talk about the weekend's action, a close defeat, a gripping finish to that match between the Dolphins and the Warriors. What does it mean for the competition? Because there's a fair bit of squeezing up going on there. Suzanne McFadden's going to join us a little bit later on in the hour. We're going to look back on the ANZ Championship decider, but also this uncertain future that netball finds itself. What on earth is going on there? And then later on, we've got a special interview that we've already recorded this morning. Sophie Devine after a stellar career, 20 years she has been in international cricket. And we've spoken to Sophie. She looks back on her career, but also, I can tell you now, doesn't pull any punches when it comes to assessing the performance of

0: Bulls said, you know what, we want it. This is a young driver's team. We want a young driver. Surely someone else would pick him up.
1: Yeah, if you can pick up someone who is consistent and who isn't going to give you any issues or any worries, and you know what you're going to get out of them, and that's regular points, and you can team them up with someone who's also doing the same, he'd be an absolute asset to a majority of teams.
0: But they also say he's very good at feeding back information.
1: Yeah.
0: He's, I mean, occasionally vents his frustration, but he's not a diva.
1: No.
0: He's not petulant like some of them are.
1: Well, he's a Kiwi. Just good Kiwi, isn't he?
0: Yeah. All right. Yeah. Okay. So that's it. Some headlines there from Chappie. We'll have more to you for you. And, of course, the other thing we were discussing earlier on in the show too was the fact that there's going to be an Anzac Day Bledisloe Cup test next year, that they're going to play it at Suncorp. They're going to play alternate years, and all three, 27, 29, 31, are going to be played at Suncorp Stadium in Brisbane. So straight away, I've kind of handed the Aussies a bit of an advantage there. They get two home Bledisloe Cup tests, to one in those 3 years. What do you think of it? 8833, keep the text coming on the Signet Powerbank text machine. Josh from the West Coast is saying, lads, who's got a couple of nosebleed tickets for the All Blacks match? West Coast is coming to town. Good luck with that, mate. They'll be like hen's teeth. It's 10 minutes after 10. In a moment, the NRL and Willie Pulching.
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0: 5% deduction, they said, was because, you know, the competition has got smaller. They're not playing as long. But any more of a reduction is just going to be too hard for these players, I think. Mm. You know, they've been asked to train and play for probably half a year, and it's very hard for them to do other things like have a job, or, you know, how are you meant to get a job for the other half of the year? I guess there's going to be a lot of players who, if this happens, just question whether they want to keep playing netball. Yeah. And that would just be such a tragedy.
1: Yeah. Yeah, yeah, especially when sports like basketball, so many young netball players, they play netball and basketball, and basketball's really offering a pathway. Look, let's hope they can find a solution. There are just so many people who love the game in this country. Suzanne McFadden, always great to talk with you. Thank you so much for your thoughts, and I'm sure we'll talk again soon on Sport Nation.
0: Yes. Nga mihi nui. Please, yeah, that would be great. Would love it, guys. Thank
1: okay.
0: you.
1: Okay. Nga mihi nui. Okay. It's
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7: It is 19 minutes away from 10 now, Sport Nation mornings, Monday morning with TJ and Chappie. And just in a moment, for better or worse, I'm going to pick an all-black team for this weekend. But just a point, and Mike's actually picked it up with a text. He's saying, out of the nine Asia teams, only two of them have made it through to the round of 32, Australia and Japan. Iraq, Jordan, Uzbekistan, they all go home without having got a single point in the tournament. So I think New Zealand, where they are at the moment, that's fine. Just keep those texts coming, 8833. Okay, time to light a fire. I've never been any good at second-guessing All Black selectors, all right? But during the early part of this week, we have been asked to pick our likely All Black team for the first test against France this weekend in Christchurch, first test of the year, the nation's championship match against France. And I'm kind of in that zone between who I'd like to see in the team
8: right. And
7: who I think they'll pick, because it's in there somewhere, I guess. But look, first and foremost, you've got to consider that there are some injuries. Now, Dave Rennie said initially that he felt that Will Jordan, Tupovai, that they would be okay, and Wallace Satiti, mm-hmm. The other three guys that have had the injury cloud. So I guess I go ahead on the presumption that they're going to be available. I would be surprised if all three are picked.
8: Big time.
7: Be surprised if they were all available. Two concussions, a calf. They won't want to take any risks. But were they all available, as has been indicated? Here we go. I'm going to go on the presumption that Will Jordan is fit. I've been hearing touch and go, but Dave Rennie says at this stage he's available to consider. So he'll be my fullback. If he doesn't play, it'll be Damien McKenzie in the 15 jersey. I've gone for Caleb Clark on the left wing. I know a lot of people would like to see Fehi Fanianga-Nofo in the team, and he'll definitely get his chance in Wellington. But Caleb Clark, he's got the experience. And I'm actually going to go for Josh Morby on the right wing.
8: Wow.
7: Simply because of two things. He's got a fullback skill set, and there's likely to be plenty of high balls coming his way. It was a weakness with the All Blacks last year. And he's a natural right winger. And so I'm actually going to go with Morby. In the midfield, the combination that the All Blacks used a fair bit towards the end of last year, Jordy Barrett and Quinn Tupaia, I think it's a building relationship or a connection, those two. It did come unstuck a couple of times, but I think they go with them. I mean, Quinn Tupaia, he's been outstanding through Super Rugby. I can't leave him out. But Jordy Barrett has also been outstanding. So there's a form factor there. There's a combination factor there. They may opt to start Billy Proctor and keep that Hurricanes combination together. But I think I'm going with Barrett and Tupaia there. Behind the pack, again,

And the first bowler in history to reach 400 test wickets, taking New Zealand cricket to unprecedented heights in the 1980s. 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Take

0: you're going to see there. You don't get many opportunities in sport. That was an opportunity.
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2: It was supposed to be the perfect farewell, a World Cup final, the greatest stage in football. And then, in a moment of madness, everything changed. Zinedine Zidane bows out of international football in shame.
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1: That was a Sport Nation Football World Cup moment.
4: Turn it up this July with the new NRLW season. Some of the biggest names in league are back home in Aotearoa for the 2026 season, kicking off July 2 live on Sky Sport. 2025 Premiership title winners Gail Broughton, Mele Hufanga and Aneta Nualsala join the One New Zealand Warriors women, leading a powerful lineup of league legends and rising stars turning it up this season. 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The action starts July 2 and the Warriors' first home game Sunday, July 5 at 3:45 p.m. only on Sky Sport. 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
13: Well, New Zealand Rugby and Rugby Australia as well have just announced three upcoming Anzac Day tests, 2027, 2029 and 2031 between the All Blacks and the Wallabies, all over the next three cycles and in Brisbane as well. Steve Lancaster is the Chief Executive of New Zealand Rugby and he's with us now. Steve, thank you for your time. Why are they all in Australia?
14: Well, primarily because Rugby Australia are an important partner to us and Australia is an important market. So
6: Rugby Australia have for some time now signalled to us a desire to have an Anzac bled in their market.

0: Christmas, really. I've had the opportunity and privilege, I guess, in some ways, of being in contact with Dave weekly since we appointed him, and so I'm really aware of the amount of preparation that's gone and the thinking around how this team's going to come together and present on the field, and it's pretty exciting.
1: Hey, thanks, Steve. Really appreciate your time, mate. Safe travels home, and enjoy this weekend particularly. It'll be a blockbuster.
0: Yeah, we'll do. Thanks, guys.
1: Yeah, good luck. Cheers.
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12: Certainly is, Little Master. There I go. The old Screeching Cats. We update as to who is in it currently as it stands. Chloe Swarbrick, of course, and we were telling that to a few of her, I guess, friends in Parliament.

The Rural Roundup with me, Erin Speedy. From the paddock to the pub, this is where New Zealand talks. 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
1: Turn it up this July with the new NRLW season. Some of the biggest names in league are back home in Aotearoa for the 2026 season, kicking off July 2 live on Sky Sport. 2025 Premiership title winners Gail Broughton, Mele Hufanga and Aneta Nualsala join the One New Zealand Warriors women, leading a powerful lineup of league legends and rising stars turning it up this season. Don't miss out. The action starts July 2 and the Warriors' first home game Sunday, July 5 at 3:45 p.m. Only on Sky Sport.
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12: It's 2 minutes after 10 now. Sport Nation mornings, TJ and Chappie. Thanks for your company this morning and welcome into those who've joined us after listening to the football over the last couple of hours and that absolutely thrilling finish in the first of the knockout games at the FIFA World Cup with Canada getting one right at the death against South Africa. What's still to come on the show this morning? Well, in the next hour, we're going to be joined by Willie Polching. We're going to talk about the weekend's action, a close defeat, a gripping finish to that match between the Dolphins and the Warriors. What does it mean for the competition? Because there's a fair bit of squeezing up going on there. Suzanne McFadden's going to join us a little bit later on in the hour. We're going to look back on the ANZ Championship decider, but also this uncertain future that netball finds itself. What on earth is going on there? And then later on, we've got a special interview that we've already recorded this morning. Sophie Devine, after a stellar career, 20 years she has been in international cricket. And we've spoken to Sophie. She looks back on her career, but also, I can tell you now, doesn't pull any punches when it comes to assessing the performance of the New Zealand team at this T20 World Cup, which they went into as defending champion.

0: his frustration, but he's not a diva.
1: No.
0: He's not petulant like some of them are.
1: What is he, Kiwi? Just good Kiwi, isn't he?
0: Yeah. All right. Yeah. Okay. So that's it. Some headlines there from Chappie. We'll have more to you for you. And, of course, the other thing we were discussing earlier on in the show too was the fact that there's going to be an Anzac Day Bledisloe Cup test next year, that they're going to play it at Suncorp. They're going to play alternate years, and all three, 27, 29, 31, are going to be played at Suncorp Stadium in Brisbane. So straight away, I've kind of handed the Aussies a bit of an advantage there. They get two home Bledisloe Cup tests to one in those 3 years. What do you think of it? 8833. Keep the text coming on the Signet Powerbank text machine. Josh from the West Coast is saying, lads, who's got a couple of nosebleed tickets for the All Blacks match? West Coast is coming to town. Good luck with that, mate. They'll be like hen's teeth. It's 10 minutes after 10. In a moment, the NRL and Willie Pulching.
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3: All right, let's move off cricket, Miles, in England and all the heartbreak they have given you recently to a side that always fills your heart with brokenness. Let's talk football. It's coming home, right, Miles?
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3: 10:35, yes, the final of the ANZ Netball Championship Saturday night turned out to be the ripper that everyone anticipated. But in the end, it was the Mystics winning their third title in 4 years, completing their comeback from the crushing disappointment of losing last year's decider to the Tactics, a 56-46 margin over the Southern Steel in the end. Well, to talk about that,

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1: No, I really appreciate it. And thanks for the support along the years as well. It certainly means a lot to me. And I know the other two as well, the support that we've had from back home has always been really special. And yeah, it just means a lot to us being able to wrap up and know that we've had the backing of, everyone back in New Zealand.

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6: 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And massive credit to them and to their new coach, Hayden Triggs.
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1: Steve Lancaster is the chief executive of New Zealand Rugby. Three Anzac Day tests. Why are they all in Australia?
2: 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The Queensland government have come in behind it as well and provided support. We've been able to confirm it has been played in Queensland for each of the three iterations.
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0: great athletes born from former Warriors. Mm. And quite a list, actually. I was just thinking a few off the top of my head last night while I was watching the cricket. And I was impressed with when you think about what has come from it. Obviously, Jet Cleary, OG Tony Tumavave had three of his nephews go on to handy league careers, and Ivan Tumavave, Carlos Tumavave, and Antonio Winterstein. Ali Liatawa is the nephew of Ali Lauiti'iti. Of course, his daughter, Ivana Lauiti'iti, is also playing for the NRL Dubs team. So a bit of heritage there. Lee Odenryan may not be as common to the many people here. Eli Odenryan, his son, is making quite the name for himself.
1: Good rugby player. Good rugby player.
0: I tell you what, if you told me that Lee Odenryan was having a son who was going to be gun, I wouldn't have picked a rugby front rower to come out of it. This man was just lightning on the wing. He was all toe, running around.
1: Well, Eli's very, very mobile. So you can see it for sure, he is.
0: He's definitely got moves. Kevin Edo's boy, KL Edo, is a bit of a star now. Manoa Thompson, from the original team selected, his son worked out to be a handy league player. Jared Hayne went okay. Mm. Justin Hotto, old Scope, as he's known these days, had a handy career, now a big social media influencer. We had lots of them start to come through and make a mark. But with Riley Price, they get somebody who's been in some great systems. He was at the Cowboys, got himself his debut there, but more recently spent time with the Panthers. Now, he hasn't knocked down the door of first grade. Played three games.
1: Yeah.
0: But a prop who hasn't really been highly regarded by many, making a name for himself at the Warriors, sounds familiar. Sounds like just the kind of project that somebody like Andrew Webster can take on. Mitch Barnett was a good player when he came to New Zealand. Don't question that. But he's become an excellent player, an origin player, and a test player, as well as a club captain while here. Jackson Ford was fine. Serviceable as an edge. He turned into a front rower that the entire rugby league world screamed, "Why are you not picking this guy for origin?" Leading the Dally M's. Riley Price has obviously got great genetics through

0: He has stepped up to a point that they don't feel the need to go knocking down the door urgently for another forward, for another front rower to come in that slot. Because I think after 22 games or wherever it is, Tennis Dale Smith looks the goods already. So I love that support investment in what they have there now. Jason Salalilo, another young forward coming through, who's been promoted to the top 30 next year as well. Backing their own and bringing home their own. How good? How good is that? Let's take a break here on Sport Nation. And I want to talk to you about sporting curses on the other side of this break. Oh.
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0: WWE. He's a loose goose character, dresses up like Dracula, does the thing. I love me some WWE, and Danhausen is fantastic. I do enjoy him. His whole character is cursing people, and he uncursed the New York Knicks right before they went on a run that changed the NBA game.
1: Yeah.
0: We need to find a way to get this uncursed. Maybe Danhausen's the answer. Maybe we need to put a plea out. But we are calling out to you, the audience, Sport Nation. How do you break a sporting curse? Do you believe in sporting curses?
1: Well, Josh, not even the Wilds, through. The Chiefs too. Do it for both of the teams.
0: Who are there curses around? Do you believe in it? Has your club overcome a curse before? Get into it and let us know via the text machine. They're starting to pour through. They're starting to pour through. Keen to hear from you. On the other side of the break, though, we're talking to a man. He's not cursed. He is a champion. Nathan Smith, player of the series, the Black Caps versus England. What a moment. Can't wait to have him on the other side of the show. You're with Sport Nation. 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

0: Turn it up this July with the new NRLW season. Some of the biggest names in league are back home in Aotearoa for the 2026 season. 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Don't miss out. The action starts July 2 and the Warriors' first home game Sunday, July 5 at 3:45 p.m. Only on Sky Sport.
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9: What a great chat that was with our man, Nathan Smith. We've had Smudge on the show many times.
10: He's great. I love
9: over the past season.
10: Sammy? Can I just say, like, this is, like, you as listeners out there should be very, very appreciative of the Black Caps for what they do. Like, this is mid-test, very important times, and for them to come on and talk about the day's play and always be accessible, I honestly and genuinely appreciative for what they do. It's so awesome. Not very often do you get mid-game conversations with some of the big players, Rash, Matt Henry, your Nathan Smith's been on multiple times. It's such an honour, and we're very, very appreciative. So thank you to the Black Caps and everyone that's jumped on the show. And Nathan Smith's absolutely gone. He'll be straight into broadcasting after his career finishes. A long way to go, but he's touted for a big time on the mic, I tell you.
9: Yeah, well, he can stay in that Black Cap side for as long as he wants to start with. I'll give you the hot tip. I will give you the hot tip. Absolutely love having him there. And you're right, Iz, about that access, because what that is a team that wants to be connected. That's a team that knows that they who they are, and it knows what they mean to New Zealand, because they were those fans. They were us, watching, growing up, having these people that they looked up to, idolised. And all of a sudden, you know, they are there and they get that opportunity. So I couldn't agree with you more. They are an absolute joy to watch. And just as humans, as the way they connect with us as a cricketing public, I'm all about. So got to be proud of that. Now, we've had plenty of texts come through about the curses and lots to be said on it. And I'm here for it. I'm absolutely here.

0: Someone said through here, the Warriors are not cursed. In about 9 to 31 years, they've had 9 out of 31 years, I think it's true to suggest, of a team that could beat the big sides, but are excellent at losing. So maybe it's just a mentality rather than a curse. I don't know. But we want to find... I'm not seeing many people suggest ways to break this curse. We have had the Komatua suggestion come through as well. And is that the answer? Do we need to have somebody go through and cleanse the wires? I'm telling you, they do that on a regular basis. Not the cleansing, but the blessings.
1: Thinks it's a curse, Sammy. I think it's just very unfortunate. And I brought it up the other day, like, there's been a lot of injuries around the NRL. And because it's our team, we focus heavily on the injuries at the wires. But you look around the competition in itself, like, there is a whole lot of injuries. So I don't know. But it is our year, and we're yet to win one. And I asked you this question yesterday. And we're going to talk about expansion because you got some conversations. And that might be for another day. Anyway, but imagine if the Southern team comes in and does what an Auckland FC does in the A-League and goes on and win it. Now, that could potentially put a curse and say that there is a curse on the Waz. Imagine if the Southern Orcas come in and got the job done.
0: Well, listen, I believe that the Waz have got what it takes to get the job done this season. We can talk about that a little bit later on. But if there is a curse, I'm prepared to turn every stone to find it. If there's a way of doing it, can't do any harm, right? If they're not cursed, it didn't matter anyway. If they are, find a way through. Keep those texts coming through on 8833. 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

0: The Rural Roundup with me, Erin Speedy. From the paddock to the pub, this is where New Zealand talks. We champion the people, the grassroots and the good yarns, breaking down market moves and rural news and talking to the legends that keep our country going. 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
1: Turn it up this July with the new NRLW season. 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Don't miss out. The action starts July 2 and the

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9: Time for one of our absolute favourite times of the week. It is Club Rugby Tuesday, brought to you by Bunnings Coaching Legends. Nominate a volunteer coach and win them legendary prizes. And today is we are going down into the Manawa to Rongotea. That's and good. To the club efficiently known as Te Kawo, and we are joined by the club president and the absolute legend of the club. They adore him down there. His name is Mark Robinson, but everybody calls him Buster, so shall we. A very good morning to you, Buster.
10: Yep, good morning, Sam. Good morning, Izzy.
9: We are stoked to have you on the show, mate, and your accomplishments for this club are unreal. You've played all the way through, juniors right up and through to seniors. You've been on committees for donkey's years. You're the current club president, as well as the proud manager of the Transag Shags team, the under-85s for Te Kawo as well. You are full noise at this club.
10: Yep. I guess it's been a bit of a lifelong mission.

0: My wider family have all been involved right from the start of the club in 53. Father's a life member, and all my cousins and brothers and uncles have all represented the club, so just what we do. Yeah.
1: What are some of the big memories, the fond memories of representing such a club? Is there any years, any moments that stand out for you, Buster?
0: Probably back in Colts days when winning the under 19 grade. That was one highlight, and probably taking the field with my two brothers was special. Yeah.
2: Those things stick with you forever, don't they, Buster? And you're right, you know, it's a family thing, and you give back. But there's giving back, and then there's being club president and doing every gig inside the entire bloody place, mate. What makes this so special to you, this club and this community?
0: I guess it's just... It's hard to... It's the community, really. You know, all your mates and family around, and... it's really hard to put your finger on it, but yeah, it's just you know, packed club rooms on a Saturday evening is magic, isn't it?
1: When there's a time when you need volunteers or you need people to step up for the club, there's a reason you're on the show, because people have put you forward, because that's just how special you are to the club. But volunteering, putting your hand up first, why is that so important to you?

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0: finished up just after that. Still went out after the match. Still had dinner. Still had a drink.
1: Yeah. Well, listen, Hanadi,
2: Robbie, get in there.
1: We need to be put in the headlock. Robbie, please. In you go. Hanadi's going to show
2: can
1: you.
2: Can we just...
0: So,
2: yeah. Just show us,
1: Robbie's got a height advantage on some people. Tall, I don't know where you guys measure up, but here we go.
0: So, you've heard of a guy called Chris Masters?
1: Yep, the Master Lock.
0: Yeah, he was one of my trainers in the UK when we went over, but his full Nelson.
1: You take,

0: mess around. Hanare, we've kept you longer than we said we would.
1: Yeah.
0: Appreciate your time so much, mate, and can't wait to follow your actions. And if you are in Auckland, get out there to see Matariki Rumble as well. Will be an absolute beauty. Hanare, we'll keep in touch, mate. Thanks so much for your time.
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0: Take
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0: a break on the other side. We'll be hitting some cricket. 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More daggers and weapons to the back when it comes to the English cricket team.
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4: 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Don't miss out. The action starts July 2.

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0: playing in that Anzac Test will be playing the week before in Super Rugby. I just can't see that happening. And as you say, they could manage the draw maybe and have only three Super Rugby games the previous weekend just to kind of lower the impact. But then how do you figure out which teams should play, which teams shouldn't play? So that's something that they'll have to work through the detail of. But just in general, I think it's something that rugby wants, that space. You think about what happens in Anzac weekend, that incredible scene that you see every year in Melbourne with the AFL game. It is just such an incredible event. And of course, you've got the Warriors are going to be playing at Eden Park on Anzac Day next year. So I think rugby had to come up with something. This is it.
1: Yeah, sure. Look, I mean, certainly for Easter this year, the NRL got a big jump because I think there are only three Super Rugby games played. Now, obviously, the Anzac weekend was Super Round, which was a huge success. As we know, games played over 3 days in front of sellouts, so that was great. But certainly that Easter area there, the NRL managed to get a jump on Super Rugby Pacific. So if they can make it work with the draw, and bear in mind there's only 10 teams playing Super Rugby next year, I'm sure it's feasible.
0: Yeah, and I think Super Weekend has to go to Easter, surely, and it has to be in Christchurch.
1: Oh, yeah. Look, after the success of last year, Christchurch should be locked in for probably the next 3 years. I don't think that they'll be rushing to get it to Eden Park anytime soon.
0: Okay. All right, mate. We've got this full weekend of Test Rugby to look forward to. It's always an exciting time, first Test of the year for the All Blacks. And just after what we've seen the last couple of years, how much are you looking forward to it? What lies ahead? And, of course, the arrival of Dave Rennie and... not completely new, because obviously Jason Ryan is, what did he call it, the leftover or something like that. I mean, he's more than that. He's a very important man in the team. But The last survivor, that's what it was. But, you know, it's going to be fascinating, isn't it?
1: Oh, yeah, look, I mean, all eyes are always on the All Blacks on the first test of the year, but more so on this occasion. You know, the first test of this venue, we know it's a hard and fast ground. We know the All Blacks will be trying to hit the ground running, but there will be a certain amount of rust. France will be competitive, but, you know, we always have those expectations of a win and a fairly decisive one, and I think that would be the case with this occasion too. But of course I'll be keeping a close eye as well on South Africa, England. South Africa, the Boks have chosen a very strong side there, so it's only 5 weeks to rugby's greatest rivalry tour, so I think people will be keeping an extra eye on the Springboks throughout their July series, as well as the All Blacks.
0: And of course Ireland playing Australia, we get to see Ireland at Eden Park in a couple of weeks after this weekend. So yeah, there's heaps to look forward to. Okay, Campbell, thanks very much for your time this morning. Campbell Burns, editor of Rugby News. Enjoy the rest of your week.
1: I certainly will. TJ, thanks for that. Good on you, mate.
0: Okay, 22 minutes away from 10 now on Sport Nation Mornings. We'll switch our attention to cricket in just a moment. Some reaction, some fallout from what happened at Trent Bridge, and also the comments that are coming through on our Signet Powerbank text machine 8833. Back in a moment.
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7: Fitting way to 10. End this series. It's Nathan Smith who has taken more wickets than any other Kiwi in the series, and a fine low catch to back up and complete a wonderful performance in the field. It is a famous victory for Tom Latham and his men, and for England, Basball dies where it all began.
8: Wow. Stinging comment there from Mike Atherton at the end of the Test match at Trent Bridge. Basball dies where it all began, and so much speculation over the future of the England coach. And let's get to some of your texts, because quite a few of them on that matter. Morning, Tony. You'd think McCullum's job would be on the line now. Stokes is gone. English hierarchy made aside on a fresh start. Great show. Regards, Jeremy. Thank you very much for that, Jeremy. TJ, this quote from a movie sums up the difference between Daryl Mitchell's innings and the most of England's batting. It ain't about how hard you hit. It's about how hard you can get hit and keep moving forward. How much you can take and keep moving forward. That's how winning is done. Rocky Balboa. Thanks for that, Mikey G. That's a really nice one. Morning, TJ. A great morning beating the Poms in a series. I know England made a different show out of it with Stokes retiring, maybe to defuse the embarrassment of a second string New Zealand bowling unit taking them out. We need to celebrate this effort, don't we? Because it doesn't happen very often. That one from PJ. I think this whole thing, the second string, I know what you're getting at there, but I think what they've got is a bowling attack with interchangeable parts. And so that if one steps out, someone can step in, which is exactly what happened in this test.
9: Yeah, it's a seamless transition group now, as opposed to A team, B team, and it's a quality and a credit to the depth that Rob Walter and Gary Stead before him, and Tom Latham as captain, and obviously Southey was skipper before that, Kane Williamson. This hasn't been an instant success. They've built this over a long period of time, and now they're reaping the benefits.
8: Anthony texts, "Hi, Chappy TJ, great victory. The fast bowlers took about 48 wickets over the three tests. The batters gusted out as well with 100s, with 100 centuries. Yep, that's what tests are about. Great team effort. Bring on the Ockers." That one from Anthony. Well, yeah, that's something to look forward to. True. And look, it'll give them a lot of confidence as well. Morning, TJ. This one from Doug. "Love test cricket when it goes 5 days. I truly believe we won this test because we won the toss." You can't really say that with other sports. Yeah, and we'll talk to Mitch Santner about that a little bit later on. But even when you win the toss, you still got to get the runs on the board. So, yeah, they got the best of the batting conditions. They made a great start. And obviously, in the final stages of the test, the pitch was helping them out a bit. And again, we'll talk to Mitch about that. But you still got to get the job done. Stu here, quite ironic that the country England has based its home on, even poaching our coaches, that it's we that are bringing them down. Not sure I've got that quite right.

0: the ability to be able to captain the team when they need to. So if I was to be asked who I think should do it, I would be throwing my 100% support behind Harry Brook.
1: I can imagine that the whole press conference was all about that. Was there any credit given to New Zealand at all?
2: A tiny, tiny bit, but the questions and focus was very much just on Ben Stokes, why he's retired now, the future of this England team. It's just, it shows, and it's a real shame from a New Zealand perspective, how it's just now become the Ben Stokes show as opposed to New Zealand's success.
1: Having said that, I mean, I suppose you put yourself in their place. If it was us and the All Blacks had suffered a defeat, how much do we ask about the opposition? They'd probably offer up a little bit. I'm sure they would say they played really well today, but it just seems to be the state that they're in. It's just so all introspective at the moment.
2: Yeah.
1: Another text that's just come through from Brett. Hi, guys. Don't forget, we also didn't have Jacob Duffy, who has been our best in the last year, I suppose, along with Matt Henry, of course. It would have been ideal in those conditions. It's a really good point. They had their depth tested, and it came up trumps.
2: Yeah. Okay. They've done amazingly well, this bowling group.
1: Yeah. Look, I have got one I think you would describe as an excoriating comment made about this whole thing from one of the best cricket writers in the world. We'll hear that in just a moment. It's 10 minutes to 10 now, Sport Nation.
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4: Turn it up this July with the new NRLW season. 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
3: Turn it up this July with the new NRLW season. 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

0: Salah joined the One New Zealand Warriors women, leading a powerful lineup of league legends and rising stars turning it up this season. 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
1: 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The last minute, the last chance. Ghana heading for the World Cup semi-finals until Suarez decides otherwise. Handballs it off the line. Red card, Suarez gone. Then the penalty, missed.
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1: 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And Suarez is the last man smiling. That was a Sport Nation Football World Cup moment.
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1: Opinions, breaking sport, and the stories driving the day. You're back with Sport Nation Mornings with Tony Johnson. The conversation continues.
8: It's the first time since 1999 that New Zealand has won a test series in England. It's only the second time New Zealand has come from a test down to win a series ever. And it's the first time that any team has come from behind to win a three-test match series in England. That's a lot of history. And someone who played a key role on the last day to make sure it all happened is Mitch Santner. Mitch, congratulations. That must feel immensely satisfying, what you've done here at Trent Bridge.
9: Yeah, that's quite nice, actually. Today was a good way to finish for the boys, the series. You know, there's obviously a lot going on the last couple of days, but boys stuck at to what we talked about, you know, throughout the series. It was a nice one to win and a great series. And I guess, you know, everyone kind of chipped in throughout the whole series and, you know, we'd use different guys throughout. So, yeah, a good kind of all-round series.
8: Just to go back to the start of this test match, winning the toss, how important, the way things panned out over the following days, how important, really, that opening stand between Devon Conway and Tom Latham?
9: Yeah, I think if you look at it now, it was massive, you know, even to, obviously, a good time.

0: champagne.
1: Who's on tunes?
2: Oh, Jesus.
1: Toys.
3: That's mean, bro. That's close
1: to it. Toy, you skipper. Who's a good skipper? Yes, you are.
4: Who's that saying who's a good skipper?
5: Ratchan Ravindra.
4: Ratchan
5: He's
4: Ravindra.
5: A pretty good skipper, Tom Latham. He's 5 from 6 now, I think, is full-time series skipper. He is the only New Zealand captain to have won in India and in England as a New Zealand test skipper. So with Australia to come, and not before that, an India series at home, they're just quietly building something here, aren't they?
4: Yeah, Justin Texan, Bazball died on day 4 of this test. Day 5, we saw them trying to dig in. Too little, too late. Thank you, captain and coach, for that. Yeah, there's a little bit of maybe schadenfreude coming into it just a bit. Personally, I think we've done the whole Ben Stokes thing to death, probably. I just love the way, let's focus on what New Zealand achieved rather than how things imploded in that.
5: You can leave the English press to do that as well. That's
4: well, yeah. I was just getting back to that piece from Gideon Haig that I was talking about before. He finished it off. For all Stokes' barnstorming feats and magnificent moments, cricket in England looks embattled, confused, diminished, much like 10 years after its own act of deliberate and pointless self-harm, the country. I think he's talking about Brexit there. Yeah. 10:31 Sport Nation.
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0: what the chaise is about to hit the fan.
1: Okay, well, thank you for that. Yeah. And apologies.
0: I had to lower the tone eventually.
1: Thanks for dragging it down. Apologies if you understand German. Daniel McCarty.
0: There's no PSA anymore. We're fine.
1: Okay. Well, we'll be back in a moment and we'll tell you what's happened as this goal gets checked out. It's coming up 12 minutes to 11 now, Sport Nation Mornings.
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10: 8 away from 11, Sport Nation Mornings, TJ and Chappie. We've got F1 coming up after the 11 o'clock news, and my prediction, and it was a pretty soft one, but a soft prediction that we would go to penalties for the first time in the FIFA World Cup is still alive, because Germany's goal has been scrubbed out by VAR. There was a bit of a nudge on the keeper. He went down so that it didn't exactly go unnoticed, but it has been scrubbed out. So we are coming to the end of the first period of extra time. Still 15 to go, so still plenty of time to go before they have to go to penalties, but it's still 1-1 between Germany and Paraguay. Some texts, and I just love the way people are picking up on different things. Martin texts, morning TJ, fantastic result for the Black Caps as a whole team too. Thought Ratchan's 94 was a superb knock as well. Ratchan Ravindra, his stroke making was great to watch. Hi guys, a lot of credit to Ben Sears for sticking in there with Daryl Mitchell so he could get to 100. Fair enough too. Hi TJ, they interviewed McCullum after the game and asked why they batted like a T20. At the end of day 4, he said they knew it was going to be tricky on day 5 when the ball got soft, so they wanted to put

0: put as big a dent in the target while the ball was still hard. May not have worked out, but at least they gave it a crack, which is why McCullum is a great coach. That's the other side of the argument. Thank you very much to that, Dave, from Queenstown. And you got some reaction here from the New Zealand captain.
1: Yeah, there's been very contrasting styles the way that these two sides have played. Tom Latham was asked after the match if it's brave to be boring.
2: Yeah, I think so. I guess, you know, when you need to go a little bit old school, you know, that's, I guess, something that we pride ourselves on. And I think I've said it before in terms of being able to adapt to the situation that's in front of us. And, you know, that was what was required at the Oval. You know, it was required here on a wicket that was reasonably flat. I think you see nowadays, as soon as it's a little bit flat, then, you know, teams tend to go to the short ball plan, which, you know, tends to create something. But, you know, I think the surface didn't necessarily allow that. You know, so being able to stick it in for long periods of time, you know, use the surface as much as we can. We knew it was, you know, starting to go up and down with the weather that, you know, it's the weather that's been had here, and you know, the wicket, you know, had a lot of cracks in it. So you know, trying to get as much out of the surface as we can, and it was sort of, you know, what we tried to do, and you know, it paid off this game.
0: Yeah, that's Tom Latham. Did someone actually ask him that? Is it brave to be boring?
1: Yeah,
0: my lord.
1: Is your way of playing proof that it's brave to be boring nowadays? And they meant in the
0: there's nothing boring about winning.
1: No, I think the question was more around the resilience that Daryl Mitchell and Rachin Ravindra, for example, yep, showed on day four. Glenn Phillips against Jofra on day two of the test at the Oval, the second test. And just that, it's the opposite, right? It is the antonym of Bazball, the way that New Zealand plays a lot of the time, but it is successful. And that variation of bounce, which sees Tom Blundell coming up to the stumps and Matt Henry and Nathan Smith having success, it proves that it's all right to just play normal cricket a lot of the time.
0: Well, they did everything right, didn't they? Just about to start the second period of extra time in this incredible match between Germany and Paraguay. Germany had one in the back of the net, ruled out by VAR. We are 15 minutes away from our first penalty shootout at the FIFA World Cup for 2026. Stick around, especially you F1 fans, because that's coming up after the break. Sport Nation Mornings, TJ and Chappie, keep those texts coming on 8833. We're loving what we're getting from you today, folks.
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9: From the local grounds to the global stage, Tony Johnson brings you the stories that matter in sport right now. 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
15: Stars in the stands, stars on the pitch. Japan have stolen it. Sano driving them forward. Still Sano! A goal that will echo from Texas to Tokyo. That's a good ball, and it's a really good save as well from Suzuki. Guimaraes denied. Gabriel, that's decent, and thumped in for the equaliser by Casemiro. Out to Vinicius Junior, puts it through the legs of Tomiyasu. Danger here. Vinicius Junior, brilliant, still off the inside of the post and belted over by Cunha. Guimaraes, pass through, what a ball, Martinelli! Brazil heading through to the round of 16. More knockout heartbreak for Japan.
0: So Brazil are through, but we still don't know whether Germany are going to join them because it's all locked up with Paraguay. More on that in a moment from Chappie. Just before we move on, we talked a little bit about that brave to be boring comment that someone made in the press conference, which was nicely handled by Tom Latham. But I've read some really interesting comment from neutral observers about this test match. Gideon Haig, earlier on, we talked about him. Jared Kimber, who writes a really great column called Good Areas, and it comes up on Substack, but he's a well-known commentator, writer on the game. And this is what he said. Not a single New Zealand player made the headlines for being in a nightclub late at night when a fight broke out. No Black Caps were involved in an internal struggle for power that could bring down an era. And no Kiwis were overlooked for leadership honours because recently a bouncer punched them outside a club. They played their cricket in the same unsexy way. They have no huge cricket-bending theories. They're not trying to win anything morally. And they understand there are times when you just need to hang in there. In this world, it is almost a novel idea. They played cricket while their opposition was playing 5D chess while injecting fentanyl into their eyeballs on the field and slapstick capers off it. The cricket team won. South Africa last won on England pitches in 2012. For India, it was 2007. And Australia hasn't done it since 2001. New Zealand just did it without Trent Bolt, Neil Wagner, Tim Southey, Ross Taylor and BJ Watling. Kyle Jamieson and Matt Henry didn't finish the series, nor did Glenn Phillips, and Kane Williamson played a single test. On top of that, they came from behind in a three-match series. It is hard to tell from all the nonsense of England's stunning self-immolation

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2: Turn it up this July with the new NRLW season. Some of the biggest names in league are back home in Aotearoa for the 2026 season. 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The action starts July 2 and the Warriors first home game Sunday, July 5 at 3:45 p.m. only on Sky Sport.
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0: he going to go? Mercedes has closed the door. They've effectively confirmed George Russell and Kimi Antonelli. They're not these sort of organisation, just from a reputation and brand perspective, that they're not going to go and sack a driver who's been publicly confirmed, even if not officially confirmed. They're not going to do that. So Mercedes is a closed door. Ferrari is a closed door. They've just signed Charles Leclerc. Lewis Hamilton is performing. They're not going to, you know, squeeze Max Verstappen in there. That leaves McLaren. The conversations I've had with McLaren, and I've obviously a vested interest there being Australian, Lando Norris and Oscar Piastri are both very safe. The team's very happy with them. So there's a closed door there. So, yes, theoretically, Max could move, but there's nowhere for him to go, certainly nowhere for him to go into a race-winning car, which really only leaves Red Bull. But at the same time, Red Bull's finding a little bit of form. It's a very, very different team from what it was even 12 months ago. But it's finding a little bit of form. It's rediscovering what it takes to win, which is important because a lot of senior people have left there. They've lost some of that championship-winning pedigree that they've had, but I just can't see him moving. Not because he doesn't want a faster car, not because he doesn't deserve a faster car, but because it's just not one available for him.
1: Okay. Well, next stop, Silverstone, British Grand Prix, always one to look forward to, and it's just going to be fascinating after what we saw in Austria, whether we've got some trends starting to develop here, who's kind of trending up, who might be staying put, who might be trending down, sort of thing.
0: Yeah, and what we know going into any weekend at the moment is that Mercedes is going to be there or thereabouts. They're a very competitive, well-rounded car. Ferrari has shown good form in the last couple of races. Slightly different circuit, is very high speed in Silverstone. A little bit different to what we saw in Spain and in Austria the last couple of events. So that'll be interesting to see. But we also know that McLaren works very, very well in high-speed corners. So maybe they'll be a little bit more resurgent than they've been in the last couple of races as well. And then throw the wild card in there with Max and the Red Bull, which seems to be a little bit better car than it was even two races ago. We go into this weekend, theoretically, with, I'd love to say eight drivers, but probably more like six drivers, a viable contender for the race win.
1: Wow. Well, that really bodes well for the weekend. Matt, thank you so much for joining us, bringing us up to date with everything that's going on in F1. And we'll talk to you again, I'm sure, as the championship gets... Well, as I say, we're about a third of the way through. Still a heck of a lot of racing to go, right?
0: I love it. It's great. Any time to chat, always here for you guys.
1: Good, man. Thank you. That's Matt Koch, who's from the Planet F1 site. There's a lot of F1 sites. That is one of the better ones. He joins us on Sport Nation, where it is now 11:46.
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0: trying to kick a goal from 15 metres in from the left wing touch. Contrived finishes, I don't like them, but I suppose with penalty shootouts, we've been seeing them for so long now. We accept them as part of the game, but oh, they can be so cruel. And they make Netflix series about them later on.
1: Was it Cardiff-Leicester in the Heineken Cup? Maybe 2008, 2009, somewhere around there, where they had to decide that by a penalty shootout.
0: Which one was that?
1: The Heineken Cup between Cardiff and Leicester. Maybe 2008, 2009, somewhere around there.
0: Right.
1: Just the... Yeah, the slot out in front penalties for rugby. That's not for me.
0: Yeah. A text in from Mark saying that Tim Payne will be happy. He's going to play in Paraguay. Our internet sensation, Tim Payne, is an honorary Paraguayan. I'll be feeling that today. And from Rory, Paraguay fans, Canale, believe their eyes. German fans will be Berlin, their eyes out. It's not your best work, Rory, but I'm sure we'll get something from you tomorrow. Hey, this has been a great morning. This has been a really great morning. I've just loved doing the show this morning, our Sport Nation mornings, 9 to 12. We've had so much to celebrate, and I just love the text that we've been getting, such lovely, positive stuff. Everyone's celebrating this wonderful achievement by our Black Caps, winning a series against England, and never mind all the chaos that's going on. It provided such a beautiful contrast between the way we do things and maybe the way some other teams do their thing, the modesty, the determination, the fight, overcoming difficulties, challenges that this team has shown. It's something we can all be very, very proud of. So well done, the Black Caps. It was great to have Mitch Santner on the show. We're going to have Cam Roygaard on the show tomorrow. Make sure you join us on Sport Nation Mornings. Stand by for Staffy.
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3: Well written, the jewel in the Guinness crown. 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Well written, my three-length beats Lollapalooza.
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